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1: Since he entered the league in 2019, the only other player to do that, Kyle Schwarber. The Rays, meanwhile, falling to 4-7 against the Orioles this season, have been so good against the rest of the American League East. But Baltimore trying to hang around, Rays on top of the division. They fall in that one on Friday night. Padres and Twins, Ty France, au revoir.
2: Here's the 0-1. France swings, launches it in the air. Deep to left center field. Larnach is back, looking up. This one, gonna go! Second deck against his old team. A two-run homer in the bottom of the first inning. And Ty France has put the Padres ahead 2-0 with career home run number 99.
1: 97-3, the fan on the call. France homering, drove in three. Randy Vasquez matching his career long with seven innings, allowing two runs and two hits. He struck out three and walked none. Padres holding on to the NL's third wild card spot. The Twins dropping a game behind the Rangers in the race for the American League's third wild card. Diamondbacks, meanwhile, all over the Reds, 9-0. Big night for Jordan Lawler, two-run homer, second career game with multiple RBIs. Up next, half-hour headlines, latest from the NFL in week two of the preseason. This is SportsCenter All Night.
3: Hey, this is Rich Eisen. Coming up on Monday, preseason week number two is in the books. We're so close to the football season. We're going to get you caught up. A four-down season preview of the San Francisco 49ers, plus comedian Sam Morril joins us in studio for some laughs. That's Monday's Rich Eisen Show on Disney+, the ESPN app, and ESPN Radio.
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2: Hey, this is Rich Eisen. 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
1: Preseason week two in the NFL, Bo Nix and Jordan Love on the field in Denver. Geno Smith sharp in his return to the Jets. Bryce Young getting some good work in for the Panthers. Yankees stay hot. Brewers win a pitcher's duel. And Rafael Devers homering in his Boston return. The Red Sox win another series opener.
2: Despite saying the Raiders' starting quarterback job is Kirk Cousins to lose, Clint Kubiak not ready to name him QB1 for week.

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1: Preseason week two in the NFL, Bo Nix and Jordan Love on the field in Denver. Geno Smith sharp in his return to the Jets. Bryce Young getting some good work in for the Panthers. Yankees stay hot. Brewers win a pitcher's duel. And Rafael Devers homering in his Boston return. The Red Sox win another series opener.
2: Despite saying the Raiders' starting quarterback job is Kirk Cousins to lose, Clint Kubiak not ready to name him QB1 for week one.
3: No way on God's green earth is Fernando Mendoza starting the season when you have Kirk Cousins there.
4: Whenever it is that Mendoza is ready because of him, you go to him.
1: Yeah, a couple teams still without starting QBs in week two of the preseason. Raiders started Kirk Cousins in their opener in week one of the preseason. Got a look at Fernando Mendoza on Thursday night, and he got a welcome to the NFL, playing all five drives in the first half, 8 of 15, 86 yards, took a sack, and threw a pick six. Would seem like Kirk Cousins is in the driver's seat to be the regular

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0: 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By the way, the 30 for 30, the new podcast series, The Betrayal of Shohei Ohtani, is available now on all major podcast platforms. The Betrayal of Shohei Ohtani is presented by Gusto. We were talking about that last week. It's just so good.
1: It's so well reported. It's just... It's astounding how well reported it was. Tisha Thompson and her entire group, the production group, and everybody in edit, and just incredibly well done. They're going to win a lot of awards for the reporting in that. And if you're watching on TV, we were just talking to Shane Beamer there back at SEC Media Days about how long the shadow is when you follow your famous dad into the same profession that he chose and everything that comes with that. And you know, a lot of us are so inspired by our dads, and certainly Joe Burrow is one of those. His dad, Jimmy, was a college football coach forever and ever, amen. His brothers played at the University of Nebraska.

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0: It's Marty McGee on ESPN Radio, the ESPN app, and the SEC Network, presented by Progressive Insurance. Give us a call, 888-SAY-ESPN. We've had some callers on hold for like 2.5 hours. So I want to get one in particular. Jeff in Savannah, Georgia is on the line. Jeff, thank you for staying on hold for so long. How you doing?
2: Good morning, guys. How's everything going?
0: Good, brother. How you doing?
2: A little human interest story for you about the Georgia-Florida football game.
0: Okay.
2: I've got 9 fraternity brothers from our days at the good old University of Georgia that this year we will be celebrating our 56th Georgia-Florida game together, nobody missing.
3: Wow.
0: What? And nobody, no, and everyone's made it every year.
2: Yes, sir. We've had guys that lived in Texas before, North Carolina, Virginia, but we've all made it. And like we'd like to say, it's the same 10 guys, just a few different wives.
3: That's great.
0: Where do y'all go to, like, the islands, or do you stay in Jacksonville? What's your routine?
2: Well, we go to Fernandina Beach, Florida.
0: Okay.
2: We've got a couple of guys that live down there. One of them has a real nice home on the marsh. 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And we have a little golf on Wednesdays and Thursdays. And Fridays, explore Fernandina Day. And Friday night, we have a great big seafood cookout and then have the big gala on

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4: 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The Toyota RAV4 is the official SUV of the Baltimore Ravens. 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
9: It is week two of the NFL preseason. The Baltimore Ravens and the Minnesota Vikings from US Bank Stadium. 1 p.m. kickoff. Baltimore cruise

0: 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Working every day, ATCs guide more than a billion passengers safely to and from destinations each year. Air traffic control, teamwork that keeps our nation moving.
1: Did a bit of flux and a bit of a shift here in the past couple years. Had an excellent season 2 years ago when they brought in Sam Darnold for a one-off year. They won 14 games. They got bounced, lost two games late in bad fashion that took them away from being the number one seed in the NFC, and then they lost the wild card round. They pivoted last year. They tried to give every opportunity to J.J. McCarthy, a former first-round pick, but it is now moved on. Kyler Murray comes over after his departure from Arizona, and so the Vikings sort of trying to look for that magic again, a former first-round quarterback that has been cast off by his original team and now is on destination number two. They're going to look to find that and try to pair that with their superstar wide receiver, Justin Jefferson. So a little bit more, I would say, of a test today if we see those guys come in. But overall, I would say Minnesota, a bit of a stronger passing offense than Philadelphia has been in the past couple of years. So that's what's on the task for Baltimore today. Some of the bigger storylines, though, we know that earlier in the week, during the joint practices, it was a tough injury news as Danny Pinter, who was signed this offseason, not a ton of experience under his belt, but a former center for the Indianapolis Colts, was expected to compete with Ethan Posick for this starting center job. He will miss a majority of the season as his patellar tendon was torn. So it's next man up here, and Javon Gwynn kind of fits into that category. We don't know exactly what the timeline is for Ethan Posick. He's been working on the side doing individual drills. He's coming off himself an Achilles tear from last December when he was still a member of the Cleveland Browns organization. So there's opportunities here along the offensive line, and that's what Baltimore will end up trying to do today. Before we go any further here, let's pause to tell you that Ravens fans, did you know that a kid that would love you know a kid that would love to score game tickets and to take the field at M&T Bank Stadium, then enter them for a chance to be recognized as the Wawa Kickoff Kid in an upcoming home game with a once-in-a-lifetime opportunity to run onto the field after kickoff and retrieve the kicker's tee. Enter at BaltimoreRavens.com/kickoffkid. So the Ravens have the Vikings today. There are still some roster spots up in flux here. We'll talk about the offense. We'll talk about the defensive side of things coming up. But as we go through sort of the guys that need to have big performances today, someone like Andrew Voorhees, somebody like Corey Bullock, who was the third string center last year, a lot of competition brought in with the departure of Tyler Linderbaum. So can he make a shot for the roster here? Along the defensive line, Aeneas Peebles, Rayshon Benny, who was a seventh round pick this year, CJ Okoye, who everybody kind of raves about how big he is, his physical nature. He needs to start having some big performances. How about Adisa Isaac? Now, Adisa Isaac almost had a phenomenal defensive play, actually out in coverage last week where he dropped to the flat. We almost thought we had a pick six for the Baltimore Ravens, but it was ruled that the ball did hit the ground out of Tank Bigsby's hands. But it was, you know, Johnny on the spot at the time, and Adisa Isaac brought the crowd at M&T Bank Stadium alive for the first time all season with what we thought was a pick six. Can he continue to make impacts? Because Adisa Isaac, a couple years ago, a third-round pick out of Penn State, looked like, man, this guy, they have some high hopes for him. Can he kind of come in and fit in with the Tavius Robinsons along with some of the younger pass rushers of the veterans? And two straight years missing more than the majority of the time with injuries have really taken him down the depth chart. And now the Ravens, with those last 2 years, have invested significant draft capital and money in that position. So Adisa Isaac needs a big day. Jay Higgins, he continues to try to kind of be a fringe guy. Bilal Kone is a guy who was a rookie last year, tore his ACL in, I believe, week two preseason game. So his season ended before it could even really get going. And Kevon Wallace, we know that safety position recently on ESPN by, I believe, all their writers over there ranked the top positions at every single team, who is the best at what position. The Ravens ranked number one, undisputed, in the safety position. You know, you have Kyle Hamilton. You have now a second year, a first round pick, Malachi Starks. They brought over Jalen Hawkins. The safety spot is a crowded one. Who is going to make another impact today and try to help their chances to make this team? And how do the Ravens respond with their second week under Jesse Minter's defense? We'll talk about the offense side of things when we come back here as the Ravens look to get another head up here with Joe

0: Gagnano, who threw more passing yards than any quarterback in week one of the preseason. That all ahead here on Countdown to Kickoff on the Ravens Game Day Network.
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0: Nick Testoni back here on Countdown to Kickoff, Ravens and the Vikings. Game 2 of the NFL preseason for the Baltimore Ravens and the Vikings. 1 p.m. kickoff from U.S. Bank Stadium out in Minneapolis, Minnesota. The Ravens, a dominant 24-7 win over the Philadelphia Eagles. Offense took a little bit to get going as far as putting points on the board, but they moved the football consistently all day against Philadelphia. Can they continue that? Joe Fignano is projected right now with the injury to Skylar Thompson to potentially be the third-string quarterback on this team. And it's interesting how Baltimore will end up going about this, because the way he played last week, they might have to put him on the roster and carry three quarterbacks. Now, we know Tyler Huntley is undisputably right now the backup quarterback. He runs a very similar offense to Lamar Jackson and has kind of been the glue guy for this Ravens team when Lamar has missed time over the past several years. But Fignano, a rookie undrafted by way of Maine and then by way of UConn, looked as composed and as professional ready as any quarterback in the preseason. Nobody, and I mean nobody, threw for more passing yards than Fignano in week one of the preseason. He was 22 of 28, 224 yards, 8 touchdowns, 1 pick, was not sacked. His rating, QB rating, a 97. Now, here's the thing. The interception, little late to throw that ball in the back of the end zone, but it was a nice play made. But you know, look, as a rookie, he had time to make that. He got out of the pocket. He didn't stop and linger in that dead man zone. He kept moving. Even after he makes that bad decision, that late throw, it didn't deter him from making more plays down the stretch here. So I'm excited to see what he can do as an encore for week two and against a different defense. I mean, look, they just stepped all over the Philadelphia Eagles, and I get it. Their starters weren't playing. Well, neither were the Baltimore Ravens, but man, the Philadelphia backups just did not come with a lot of life. Different matchup this week, and on the road to go play against Minnesota. We'll see how some of these guys, these young guys, can handle that. Now, for the Baltimore Ravens and this offense, The running game was a big part of last week as well. As a total, the Ravens ran for 142 yards across 36 carries. It was Adam Randall who led the way at 12 carries for 46 yards. A long of seven, so we haven't seen the best of him. How about the starting quarterback or starting running back that we expect to see in the regular season, Derrick Henry? He's obviously not playing in these preseason games, but the joint practices, the big part of what the Ravens did this week in Minnesota, Henry talked about what he gets out of it.
6: We just wanted to come out here and just get better, get some good work in against a good Vikings defense that throws a lot at you. A lot of stuff we can learn from, a lot of stuff we can improve on from today, but we just wanted to come out here and execute what was called as the offense and go out here and make plays, fly around, and also have fun.
0: And Declan Doyle, in his first year of calling plays for the Baltimore Ravens, it does have a unique task here because, look, obviously you see Lamar Jackson now over the last couple weeks and back to the draft, a lot of the hype, say Flowers gets paid. Obviously, you have Jacoby Lane, who's made a lot of headlines. You still have Mark Andrews here. And of course, Lamar Jackson with his dynamic ability. This offense, I still believe, is built on running the football. And that's what they did in Chicago. And that's what they do in Denver, where, you know, the two previous stops for one Declan Doyle. Yes, Caleb Williams was amazing last year and has his mobility and can air the football out to all those wide receivers. But if you go back last season, it was a healthy amount of carries to their two running backs, whether it was DeAndre Swift or it was Kyle Manungai. Those guys got a lion's share of work to keep defenses honest. And when you have Derrick Henry, and then it looks like, you know, Adam Randall mixes in there as well, Justice Hill, like these guys are going to get opportunities in some type of way, whether it's getting him outside the tackle, whether it's running the ball up the middle, whether it's zone reads, like all counters, all this will be in play. And so Derrick Henry was asked how he has, you know, evaluated his offensive coordinator, Declan Doyle, so far.
6: We're just building that relationship, just talking. Yeah, just talking ball with your coach, building that relationship, having fun. That's pretty much it on the sidelines. We know the expectation and know the standard that, you know, Deck wants us to play, and we just try to keep working towards that each and every day.
0: Detail-oriented has been the number one description of Declan Doyle these first couple weeks from Ravens players. So we know the offensive line as well is going to have some open spots here. Talked about Andrew Voorhees needs a big day. Javon Gwynn with the injury to Danny Pinter. He's going to miss, if not the entire season, a healthy portion of it. So the offensive line under a little bit of scrutiny as well today. They're going to have to see what they can do and you know, make some big performances with opportunities available. Let's get back to the fun stuff, though. It's the passing game. These young pass catchers, Surratt, Hibner, Cuevas, and, of course, who could forget, Jacoby Lane.
7: High snap. Vignano with time. Over the middle, it's Jacoby Lane. Caught at the two. Dives for the end zone, and he's in. Jacoby Lane stamps the debut with a touchdown, and the Ravens strike first.
0: Now, this was a preseason game, and the Ravens are not going to play their starters for the entirety of it, but it is a very good sign when you go through the entire receiving list. First of all, the Ravens had north of 10 players catch a football last week. But when you look at the top three leaders in receiving yards last week, Elijah Surratt, 6 catches, 66 yards, a rookie fourth rounder. Matthew Hibner, 5 receptions, 61 yards. You know, their rookie tight end, I believe he was in the 5th round. Jacoby Lane, their third rounder, 3 catches, 38 yards, and a touchdown. The top three receivers for the Ravens last week were all rookies and all guys that project to fill in the spots that they need immediately, especially with the news. Some uncertainty, at least, we'll get into at least probably some point, maybe in postgame, about what the Rashad Bateman situation is. But even before the Rashad Bateman situation, he's coming off a down year. There's a lot of opportunities. Talked about it not too long ago. The Ravens have 115 departed targets out of 408 last year. So over a quarter of the targets to receivers last year have departed either in free agency or retirement or whatever. There's opportunities, as I mentioned. And these rookies, they built up a ton of hype in the preseason practices. They came through in week one of the preseason. Can they follow it up today? Surratt, Hibner, Lane, even Cuevas. Can they continue to build on that this week? We'll get to the defensive strategies coming up here on Countdown to Kickoff. 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
15: Today's Inactives with Kyle Yeomans.
0: Well, Kyle Yeomans, of course, is in Minnesota. I'm Nick Testoni. I'm back here in Baltimore, but I will throw it over to Kyle Yeomans and Rod Woodson and Evan Washburn eventually when we get to kickoff. So, of course, in the preseason, inactives, not exactly, you know, the most clear thing. We know the Ravens starters and the guys who see significant time, veterans, are not going to be out there today. So, expect to see Snoop Huntley start a lot of Joe Fignano. Austin Reed probably has a little more time this week with the fact that he spent more than, a week in the organization. So, it's going to be predominantly the rookies and backups, but that's a good thing. Remember, August 30th, roster cutdown day to 53 players by 6 p.m. So that is coming up in just 8 days, and the Ravens have until then to figure it out, and today is a big way for them to find out.
15: Countdown to Kickoff is presented by Toyota. RAV4 is the official SUV of the Baltimore Ravens. Now, the defensive strategy on the Ravens Game Day Network.
0: Well, a big defensive strategy is sacking the quarterback. The Ravens did it 3 times last week against the Philadelphia Eagles. And as the Baltimore Ravens' official clean energy provider, Constellation is proud to support another year of Sacks for Science. 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So I mentioned 3 sacks last week for the Ravens. Again, who do you want to see out here? Well, a lot of people want to see the rookies. Of course, Zion Young, what does he do in his second appearance here as a Baltimore Raven? Adisa Isaac, so much promise, just have never been able to see him. Mike Green will probably be out there early to start this game. And then, of course, in the secondary, some of those rookies from last year, Longerbeam, Kone, like, can these guys get back on track after they lost their rookie season? Now, here was, by way of the defensive coordinator is Anthony Weaver, but, you know, Jesse Minter, the head coach, is a guy who talks about, you know, the defense a lot. And so here was his thoughts, you know, the areas of focus he wants for joint practices, a little bit of offense, but also the defense.
16: You know, for the guys, especially for the guys that didn't play, you know, this is kind of that first real test of going to get somebody else. So the pre-snap operation for those guys, playing against a very exotic defense, playing against a lot of moving parts on their offense, being able to really own the pre-snap operation, being able to try to stay ahead of the chains on both sides of the ball, meaning making plays on first and 10 on both sides of the ball. But again, just for those guys, just to get the real work, get the competitive juices going, and see if we can't get a little bit better each day that we're out there.
0: And for this defense that needs to communicate a lot, Jesse Minter obviously wanted to see that a lot in these joint practices. We'll just get you one here. Kyle Hamilton, one of the league's best safeties, spoke on seeing his head coach and his defensive coordinator communicate as they call defense together.
17: I mean, obviously the person calling the plays can only do so much. The clock's 40 seconds and it cuts off at 15, so and you're really not trying to flood whoever has the dot with information, trying to let them go play. And I think they do a great job of that, just preparing us before we get out here. So he gives us the plays and we just go play freely. It's not like on game day, it's our day. From Monday to Saturday, whenever we play, I think that's when the coaches separate from other coaches. But I mean, on game day, it's our day. So we go out there and make the plays. And I think they just gave us the tools to do that.
0: And for Kyle Hamilton and a lot of the starters on defense, their game days were earlier this week on Wednesday and Thursday where they had their joint practices in Minnesota. We continue here on Countdown to Kickoff, Ravens and Vikings, preseason game number 2. 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
0: Nick Testoni back here on Countdown to Kickoff, Ravens and the Vikings. Jesse Minter, game 2 of his head coach tenure here for the Baltimore Ravens. Now, we're going to hear from Jesse Minter in a second, but earlier this week, the Ravens family lost a near and dear man. They're mourning the loss of legendary O.J. Brigance, who heroically battled ALS for 19 years. He was 56. Earlier today, I believe, it was announced just an hour ago by the Baltimore Ravens that they will be honoring O.J. Brigance and his legacy throughout this season as they will have a commemorative helmet decal on the back of all their helmets that has an OJ on it and the number 57, as he will be forever part of the Ravens organization. Here was Jesse Minter this week on the impact that OJ Brigance had on him.
16: To me, the biggest impact, like when I first got hired here the first time, you know, he sent me an email and then we sort of started exchanging some emails every so often about different things throughout the season. And so just like the wisdom, the strength that guy showed, I mean, he's like everything that you want this organization to be about. And he means a lot to this place. He means a lot to everybody that's been here. He's impacted this place, honestly, maybe as much as anybody, just with what he's brought to the building and certainly just just, you know, send our thoughts, prayers, everything to his family, the whole organization. But so many cool memories. And, you know, there's videos that are out now that just show how much he's touched this place. And those are really cool to see.
0: Yeah, and that was very nice to hear from Jesse Minter, who, of course, came in really as almost an intern, a coach that was in the secondary at one point, and the impact that Bergant had on him. And so his seven-year NFL career ended following the 2002 season. Of course, he was a part of the Ravens Super Bowl team, and we obviously mourn the loss of O.J. Bergant. We continue here on Countdown to Kickoff. 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
0: 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All right, it's time for Keys to the Game, presented by Coppin State University. The Baltimore Ravens looking to make it 2-0 in the preseason as they take on the Minnesota Vikings. 1 p.m. kickoff from U.S. Bank Stadium out in Minneapolis, Minnesota. Kyle Yeomans, Rod Woodson on the call with Evan Washburn on the sideline. For the Ravens, I'll say offensively, yeah, you want to run the football, but more importantly, keep your quarterback clean. A year ago, the Vikings were tied fourth in all the NFL with 49 sacks. They were able to get after the quarterback at an alarming rate. Now, you're not going to see the normal big dogs there, you know, that have been usually playing. But this Minnesota defense, guess who is calling their defense still? It's Brian Flores, a guy who has given Lamar Jackson and the Ravens fits over the years. When he was down in Miami, he just figures out how to disrupt things. Brian Flores has been a head coach candidate for the last couple years as well. But ever since he got to Minnesota alongside Kevin O'Connell, he has been the perfect complementary piece. That Minnesota defense was an issue since Flores' arrival. They have done outstanding things. So keep your quarterback clean and stay ahead of schedule. Run the football. They did an excellent job of gaining 3-4 yards a carry on first downs last week to put their young quarterbacks and more inexperienced quarterbacks in favorable positions. Can they put Fignano and Austin Reed and really even the likes of Tyler Huntley, can they put him in better second and third down oppositions if they can just keep getting 4 yards on first down? Elijah Tal-Tolliver, Dante McMillan, you know, Adam Randall, these guys have opportunities. If the offensive line can give them a little bit of space, well, then I think they can have a really good shot. All right, defensively, the key to the game here for the Ravens, of course, is going to be getting after the quarterback. That's always a thing. But I think it's just tackling. And that can be an issue sometimes in preseason games, especially when you have guys who are maybe trying to make too much of a play at times. The Ravens did a fantastic job of this last week. Barely any missed tackles to talk of. The open field tackling was excellent. And you could tell whether it's a talent thing. It doesn't matter who was out there as far as first string, second string, third string. The Ravens, by far, were the more competitive, more hungry, and much more, I would say, disciplined team last week when it came to finishing tackles. And so can they continue that this week, not let, you know, 4 to 8 yard gains turn into 12 to 15 yard gains with a missed tackle? That's a big part of what this Ravens defensive identity is. And can they continue it today? Well, we'll find out if they can. All right, Ravens Vikings, we're getting closer and closer to kickoff out in Minneapolis, Minnesota. We'll take a break here. It is Countdown to Kickoff on the Ravens Game Day Network.
15: Countdown to Kickoff is presented by Toyota. RAV4 is the official SUV of the Baltimore Ravens. Kickoff is next on the Ravens Game Day Network.
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0: Done before the start of the regular season. And so let's now send it out to Minnesota. Kyle Yeomans and Rob Woodson, Ravens and Vikings.
30: His battle came to an end on Monday, and the entire Ravens organization, along with the NFL, are mourning his loss. Rod, you were teammates with OJ during a Super Bowl run and had the chance to see his love and impact for people firsthand.
31: Yeah, I mean, OJ, very unfortunate for his family and who he is, an outstanding player, outstanding human being who lost his battle ALS, and we are praying for his family and his loved ones throughout this time of mourning.
30: The Ravens will be wearing an OJ Brigant sticker on the back of their helmet for the remainder of the 2026 season, paying homage to him and what he meant to this community and to this franchise. And one thing that OJ always loved was watching the Baltimore Ravens compete at a high level, and we'll get a chance to do that today. The Vikings won the toss. They defer they elect to receive the opening kickoff. So Tyler Loop sends it away to get us underway here in Minneapolis. Dylan Bell is on the return. He goes up the right sideline. A nice return to about the 35-yard line. Multiple penalty markers down. And it is going against the Minnesota Vikings. Let's hear the call from referee Alex Kemp.
4: Holding, receiving team number 81. 10-yard penalty, first down, Vikings.
30: Let's go down to Evan Washburn down on the sideline.
5: Well, Kyle, not many question marks surrounding this Ravens roster, except maybe that center position. There's been a competition between Danny Pinter and Ethan Posick. Well, that took a hit this week. Danny Pinter is suffering a knee injury during these joint practices, so he's going to be on the shelf for a while. So Javon Gwynn steps in, and he will now compete with Ethan Posick. Reminder, Posick suffered that Achilles tear in December of last year. He's available, but still working his way back. Gwynn, fourth-year pro, never started an NFL game. That's a critical competition to watch in this one.
30: And, of course, they will start on the defensive side of the football, so we'll see who starts at center when the Ravens get the ball next. It is J.J. McCarthy at quarterback. He steps back into the pocket, delivers right, and misses Miles Price on the out route, bringing up second down. J.J. McCarthy, of course, the third-year man out of Michigan and a national champion in 2023 with Jesse Minter on the defensive side of the football for that Wolverine squad, originally out of Evanston, Illinois, and the starting running back for Minnesota, Damon Claiborne. They are starting with the penalty yardage after the opening kickoff from their own 12-yard line. Second down and 10, man in motion. It's the tailback. And now out of the I formation, couple receivers to both sides. And lots of movement. Nobody moved on the offensive line. Nearly every skill player jumped for Minnesota.
31: Yeah, and that's one thing that
4: ball
31: the coach...
4: Start. Offense number 66. 5-yard penalty. Still second down.
31: That's Kevin McConnell does not want to see any pre-snap penalties at home when the crowd is silent.
30: Now they back up to their own 7-yard line. Zion Young, John Jenkins, Washington, Green, the defensive line for the Ravens, along with Martin, Higgins, DeLuca, and Tampa in the second level. Looking left, McCarthy completes a pass to the outside. It's Ty Felton, the Maryland Terrapin product, former third-round pick. Picks up about 7, gets past the original line of scrimmage, but it's still 3rd and medium.
31: Yeah, Cornet did a really good job of just understanding the situation, situational football. There's a quick 5-yard route, going out there and make the tackle on the sideline.
30: So that's a 3rd down and 7, about half the yardage needed there. The line to gain is the 22-yard line. 3 receivers to the right, including a tight end in tight for Minnesota. No score with 14:20 left in the first. Opening drive for the Vikings. McCarthy with time to throw. Looks right. It is complete past the marker. And TJ Tampa believes the ball hit the ground. He is pointing to the turf here at U.S. Bank Stadium. The completion was made to Miles Price, says the official.
31: Yeah, TJ Tampa peeled off the outside receiver who went vertical. And if he came a little bit earlier, he had an opportunity. That ball did not hit the ground.
30: And elbow hit the ground first for Price.
31: Yeah, so he was down.
30: So it is a first down, despite 2nd down and 15, Jesse Minter and company. What they wanted to see on their opening drive after a phenomenal start against Philadelphia in preseason week 1. Man in motion from left to right is Jayshon Jones. They hand it to Claiborne. Claiborne stopped at the line of scrimmage. Good job at the second level. It was Wallace in on the stop for Baltimore.
31: It is hard to move this defensive front for the Baltimore Ravens. They have done a tremendous job of disengaging, and the backers are coming and flying off of them and making the plays these last 2 weeks consistently.
30: And Kayvon Wallace, the safety out of Clemson, actually had a pick six in Thursday's practice against the Vikings. Joint practice on Wednesday and Thursday for Minnesota and Baltimore. And he comes in to make the stop for no gain. 2nd down and 10. The Vikings 23-yard line. Another give to Claiborne, and here comes Dominic DeLuca off the second level, and he flattens Claiborne for a huge loss.
31: That was a really good play by DeLuca. Good read. Not letting any color detour him from getting vertical. And when you get vertical in the run game, That's when you cause a lot of havoc to the offense.
8: This is a Vikings team that invested heavily in the offseason to try and up their ground game. They ran the ball effectively in practice, but they have not so far. Third down and 13 after back-to-back stops for the Ravens. Looking left, it's a screen play to the outside, complete to Ty Felton. He sheds a tackler, works up to about the 27-yard line, and he's taken down in pursuit by Mike Green and Kayvon Wallace. And it's the first fourth down. Here comes the punt team for the Vikings.
31: They did their job. They got him in third and long. Tackled the ball in that little, what we call, so like a tunnel screen coming back inside of that and going out in space and making the tackle.
8: Good stuff to rebound after maybe a disappointing first down to allow after it was second and 15. A couple straight completions from J.J. McCarthy move the chains. Back to receive is LaJonte Wester. He's at his own 20. It is a booming kick. He reels it in at the 21. Goes up the right sideline, 30, 35, and then drives a tackler. Stays on his feet, but steps out of bounds. It looked like a moment he could have gotten there. It was the punter making the tackle. We'll see the Ravens on offense for the first time when we come back.
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8: First preseason meeting between the Ravens and the Vikings since 2008. Rod, give me your offensive goals for today's game.
31: We are going to keep this very simple. Alignment. Getting to where you're aligned on each play. Assignment, what is your assignment on each play that's going to be called? And your technique didn't need to be used for you to be successful throughout that play. Consistently, that's what Jesse's looking for so they can grade the players and when they can go play fast.
8: Declan Doyle back in the booth for the second straight game. He said he was going to try both in the booth and on the field, but maybe he liked it enough last week after the 24-7 win. It's Tyler Huntley under center to get us started on the offensive side of the football. A turn and a give to Jonathan Ward, the recent signee, starting at running back for the Ravens. Huntley last week played in starting action and played well. 6-for-7 passing, 76 yards, took a couple of sacks in last week's preseason debut.
31: Yeah, Huntley, he's a pro. He's a vet. He understands what it takes to win. He's getting an opportunity to knock some rust off. He hasn't played since last year. And I think it's a good thing because Huntley plays very similar to Lamar.
8: It is again Ward in the backfield to the left of Huntley in the shotgun. Five-step drop pressure straight up the middle. Huntley gets away and rolls to his right. Gets back to the original line of scrimmage and is twirled out of bounds on the right side by about 4 yards, setting up third and six.
31: And what's really good for the Ravens offense is to see a defense led by Flores, because Flores
4: holding,
31: he liked
4: offense number 71, 10-yard penalty, still second down.
31: He likes to bring pressure. He's going to bring pressure almost every other defense, almost 50% of the time from last year. He likes to bring pressure, a lot of exotic looks. It's going to be very good for them and helpful for them as the season goes on.
1: And that was a hold on Venga Ioane, who had just one penalty in 2025, his final year at Penn State. Now the first-round player was tested with that different look. Ingram Dawkins was working right up the middle, and Venga had a hold of him on that right arm, backing up the offense to make it second and 20. Back to throw. Huntley again. Pressure off the right side. It's picked up nicely by Jonathan Ward. Now Huntley escapes right, again looking to scramble, and he gets past the line of scrimmage, but not by much. Again, it's Tyrion Ingram Dawkins. It felt like the protection held up that time, Rob.
31: The protection was solid. I think he, when he released, as I'm talking about Huntley, when he got out of the pocket, he should have went to the left side. If he could have turned around and went left, there was nobody on that side. He went right, and once he gets out of the pocket, he's looking down the field. He's protecting the football. He's not throwing it in harm's way. He got as much yardage as he could get with his feet.
1: Offensive line at the moment from left to right. Vincent Voorhees, Gwynn, Ioane, and then on the right side, it's Lichtenhahn. The five starting offensive linemen for the Ravens. Third down and long. Huntley back to throw. Has time to throw this time. Pressure up the middle again. Huntley shakes off a possible sack. Pump fakes. Looks left. Now runs up the right hash mark, but only picks up a couple. It is fourth down for the Ravens. Ivan Pace, the fourth-year man out of Cincinnati, had some pressure, and Huntley had nowhere to go.
31: Yeah, you saw the linebackers mugging. So anytime you see the linebackers come up to the line of scrimmage, closer to the line, that's called mugging. And then they're going to drop some defensive ends and defensive tackles. So it's those fire zone kind of concept, if people understand who Dick LeBeau was. Very similar to what Flores loved to do. A lot of exotic different looks is going to be really helpful for this team moving forward, talking about the Ravens offense.
1: Jayshon Jones back to receive this punt. As it is away off of the leg of the rookie, Ryan Eckley. Big kick, but there was some interference. A Raven runs into Jones as he was getting ready to receive the kick. It's Keandre Jackson, and that's going to be some extra penalty yardage for this Baltimore squad.
31: Yeah, you just got to have understanding where you're at, the situational football, making sure you let the returner go to the ball.
4: Fair catch interference, kicking team number 39. 15-yard penalty, first down, timeout.
1: Both defenses holding on the opening possession. No score from Minneapolis.
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6: disguise. That last week was outstanding. Continue to add to that. And then pre-snap, post-snap communication in a hostile environment. It won't be overly loud because the offense for the Minnesota Vikings will be on the field, but at least they need to have to learn to communicate with their hand signals and talking through the defense as receivers move in motion.
7: We won't see any Green or Young on this opening play, the starting edge rushers for this drive, as Minnesota takes over at their own 37-yard line. Are Ethan Burke and Adisa Isaac. Three-man front in the middle with Jenkins, Washington, and Peebles as J.J. McCarthy goes under center. Second offensive drive for Minnesota. A turn and a toss to Claiborne. Claiborne right side, or left side rather, and he goes nowhere. Ravens do a nice job of setting the edge. That was the combination of Washington and Isaac in on the stop. They've done a good job of stopping the run through the first two offensive possessions for Minnesota.
6: Yeah, when you have defensive tackles, 6'2", 315, 320, it's hard to move those guys and those masses.
7: Back to throw is McCarthy. Pressure from Peebles. He shakes it off and now wants the deep ball. Looking right side. Going up to get it is Ty Felton. And he brings it down. In coverage with Silas Waters. Probably the biggest play that Anthony Weaver's defense has allowed so far this preseason.
6: Yeah, Silas Waters just has a scramble. He goes on the 7-up and he goes down. And he has to make sure he's upfield shoulder. Don't panic. As he's in position right there, if he can get his head around a little sooner, he can see the ball is going to be short, so he can readjust himself to make the play on the ball.
7: Felton from Ashburn, Virginia, went to Maryland 2024 with the Terps at 96 catches, a single season Maryland program record. He had 25 yards on three receptions last year, and he picks up 66 on this one play here in the red zone for the first time. Vikings look left. It's a completion to the tailback, Claiborne, who works up inside the 5-yard line. He is knocked out of bounds by Higgins, and it is first and goal for Minnesota. 7:13 left here in the first.
6: Yeah, they got to rally a little bit sooner on that little swing pass, a swing screen to the running back. In the red zone, each yard becomes more valuable than out on the middle of the field.
7: And correction, it's second and goal from the 3-yard line. Under center again, McCarthy with Claiborne straight behind. Puts the tight end in motion. They fake it to Claiborne. McCarthy looking left, has pressure to that side. Overshoots Ty Felton in the back of the end zone. Kayvon Wallace was underneath in coverage, and McCarthy had to put it high.
6: Yeah, Wallace is chasing. That's a really tough pass, but if they can do it, if JJ can just put a little air under it, it gives an opportunity for the receiver to adjust to it. But having the helmets for the Baltimore Ravens find the JJ in his eyes where they can go is going to make it more difficult to be in the red zone and throw the ball into an open area.
7: Now third down and goal from the 3-yard line. Price is to the right-hand side along with Jayshon Jones. Ty Felton to the top of the formation. They give it to Claiborne. Claiborne stood up at the line of scrimmage. Maybe fell forward for one. Again, it was Dominic DeLuca that got in there first.
6: And I think running it on third down tells me they're going to go for it on fourth.
7: Here's a look at the pressure. Good job by Washington. Got around his block in the back.
6: He made that contact a yard in the backfield.
7: And here is the Vikings offense on fourth down and goal, giving an early opportunity for a Ravens goal line stand. First quarter, 6 minutes and counting left to play. No score here in Minneapolis. Out of the shotgun. In motion, one receiver to the right. McCarthy looking right. Lobs it back inside, and he overthrew Miles Price.
6: This is the same route they ran in their matchup in practice.
7: A turnover on downs and a goal line stand for the Ravens as they get the ball back.
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8: 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Rod, take me through this fourth down stand for Baltimore and a missed throw from McCarthy.
31: Yeah, they're just running an in and out or a top hat, and then the Tampa should be outside shade, and then he should bump out with him, but if they stay locked and then they try to match it up at the end, you cannot do that.
8: So maybe a mistake in coverage, but a bigger mistake by McCarthy to miss a wide open Miles Price.
31: Yes.
8: That would have easily been a touchdown. Instead, Baltimore takes over from inside their own 5-yard line. They turn and give to Jonathan Ward, and Ward is stacked up immediately. The first round pick out of Florida, Caleb Banks, with the tackle for loss.
31: Oh, I would love to see them taking a shot on that first play. Backed up, take a shot, because you know Flores is aggressive. As a play caller, you know that's in him. So taking those shots and seeing if those corners can handle our receivers and the speed outside.
8: Banks, who had just one tackle for loss last year, battled injuries in his last year at Florida, but he comes in at 6'6", 330, going up against Jonathan Ward on the run game. Second and 10, Huntley in the end zone, looking right, pressured, had to get it away. He does just in the nick of time to avoid a safety, but throws it low to Josh Cuevas, bringing up an early third down.
31: Yeah, all those exotic looks is really good for the Ravens offense because they're bringing pressure again. Getting Huntley to flush out of there. He did have Jacoby Lane. He was outside running an outside route. He was open initially. But I tell you, when you get that pressure, you got to get out of the pocket, and it's hard to find that guy down the field.
8: 5:15 left in the first, and it might be a preseason game, but U.S. Bank Stadium starting to pick up the volume a bit. Looking for another third down stop. It's Huntley out of the shotgun. Ward to his right. Time to throw here. Throws it in. A tight window. Knocked away and incomplete. The intended target was Ajante Wester, and it was Armstead in coverage.
31: Yeah, they tried to run a double follow, as we call it. Jacoby Lane went over, and then Wester was inside and came out to the flat and back inside on an angle route. And the Minnesota Vikings defense did a tremendous job of coverage.
8: So now we'll get to see Ryan Eckley backed into his own end zone. His back heel maybe a foot off of the white stripe as they look to punt it away. A couple men back for Minnesota, including Ty Felton, who's standing at his own 44-yard line. It is a spiraling kick, a booming kick, backing Felton all the way up to the 38. Backed him up 10 yards, and now here comes the pursuit. One man whiffs, and then he's taken down just short of the 50-yard line. Great starting field position for the Vikings, but still no score with 5 left in the first.
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0: 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Working every day, ATCs guide more than a billion passengers safely to and from destinations each year. 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
1: High expectations for, and then they go out in the game and play at a different level than maybe they've practiced. And then sometimes it's vice versa. Sometimes the lights come on, and so that's what you want to see. You want to see guys take advantage of the opportunity, make plays.
2: Of course, there were plenty of examples that Jesse Minter is talking about in that first preseason win for Baltimore, 24-7. But, Rod, so far in this game, it feels like the table is set for somebody to step up and make a play.
3: Yeah, they got great opportunities. Offensively, got to take some shots down the field when they're giving you some pressure looks, because you're going to have some one-on-ones outside. You got to believe in your receivers and make those type of plays down the field. And defensively, they got to make plays. You got to get some pressure on the quarterback. Can't let him sit in the pocket and be comfortable inside that pocket.
2: Vikings taking over at their own 49-yard line. Best starting field position so far for J.J. McCarthy and company. Fresh off of a goal line stand by the Ravens defense, and then a three and out from the Ravens offense. Running back is Claiborne, straight behind the line of scrimmage. The receivers are Price, Felton, and Jones. On the left side, they give it to Claiborne. Gets past the 50-yard line, but not much more. Again, DeLuca on the stop off the second level, who's been very active here in this opening frame.
3: Yeah, DeLuca, Okoye, both those guys were... They've done a tremendous job on the run game, putting them in second and long, giving Jesse a really good idea of what he wants to call on defense.
2: Olajiga, along with Okoye, Green and Young on that line of scrimmage. Rivers in the formation at corner. Shotgun, fake toss right. McCarthy taken down from behind. It's Mike Green for his first sack of the preseason.
3: I thought Mike Green was going to start walking, doing the dog walk. I thought he was going to do it, but I tell you what, you want to see that speed, dipping that inside shoulder, getting behind the quarterback and not letting the quarterback to have over 3 seconds to throw the football.
2: He got around the fourth-year man out of Princeton, Henry Bird. A sack brings up a loss of four and a third down and 14. Under 4 minutes to play in the opening frame. No score between the Vikings and Ravens. McCarthy again. Pressure got hit as he threw it, but there's an open man deep downfield. 35-yard line. Jayshon Jones has to go to the ground to grab it, but he was wide open, and there's a penalty marker in the backfield.
4: Offense number 68. 10-yard penalty. Still third down.
2: And I believe it was Green again, Rod, who got in the backfield and forces the holding call.
3: That quick first step, he's learning to dip that inside shoulder. Oh, no, he moved back inside. So he got a two-step, dip back inside. He had to grab cloth to get him on the ground.
2: Wow.
3: And that pass is what we call a dagger. The seam runner is going all the way up the field, and that outside receiver is going about 15 to 20 to the first down marker and running a deep crosser.
2: Mike Green has been a one-man wrecking crew on back-to-back plays.
3: Yeah.
2: Against the undrafted man out of Princeton. The penalty saving a big gain. That is a huge flip of momentum for the offense for Minnesota. It's now third down and 24 with 3.5 left in the first. The ball spotted at the Minnesota 35-yard line. One running back, couple receivers. They turn it on the draw. It's Claiborne up the middle. Picks up decent yardage, but nowhere near the original line of scrimmage. It's fourth down and long, and here comes the punt team for the Vikings.
3: Yeah, and anytime you see third and long, you're always yelling out, screen and draw, screen and draw. It's something that's very simple for the offense, and it doesn't put a lot of pressure on the quarterback.
2: What a job by Mike Green and that defensive front, led by Jesse Minter as the play caller. And when we talked earlier this week with defensive coordinator Anthony Weaver, he expressed excitement about Zion Young and Mike Green,
3: yes,
2: about what each of those guys can bring. And certainly you saw it on that drive. The kick is away. It's an end-over-end punt. Waving for the fair catch at the 13-yard line is LaJonte Wester. And of course, going back to the opening kickoff, Evan Washburn talked about the new battle at center. Here's the starting offensive line as it stands right now, but there is still a lot to sort through for this entire group, especially at the center position. Jovan Gwynn steps in for Danny Pitzer, who's out for a significant time.
3: And I know Posek, if he's healthy, I believe he could be the starter, because he has those reps under his belt, and he's been there before.

0: He is at center here. Posick expected to play some significant snaps in this game. It's Tyler Huntley again behind center. McMillan picks up the pressure straight up the middle, and now Huntley escapes to his left. Pump fakes, gets past the original line, and then steps out of bounds after a gain of about five on first down. It was Chaz Chambliss who came up the middle with the pressure, and actually, nice job initially by Dante McMillan to give a little time for Huntley to get away.
1: Yeah, Huntley is doing a really good job right now. He feels the pressure coming from the interior, so it's making him flush out of the pocket.
0: As Brian Flores led defense with some exotic looks back to the New York Giants last week, en route to a preseason week one win for Minnesota as well. Under center now, Huntley. McMillan in the backfield, they toss it to him right. Breaks back left on the cutback lane, nowhere to go. That was Big Citrus on the stop. Dominic Orange with his first tackle, and McMillan stopped at the line of scrimmage. Third and five incoming.
1: Yeah, that time the Ravens were in 13 personnel, which is three tight ends, one running back, one receiver. Ran that toss route to the tight end side where they had all three tight ends lined up on trips. Just couldn't find that open hole.
0: It was Tyler Badian on the stop as well. Third and six officially from the 17-yard line. Receivers out left, including a couple tight ends, both Cuevas and Hibner in the formation. Huntley steps up into the pocket, looks right. Comeback route for Jacoby Lane. A little bit of hand fighting, but not enough to draw a penalty as the ball goes incomplete. Fourth down for the Ravens.
1: Yeah, they got into that mug look again, talking about the Minnesota Vikings defense. They mugged it again. This time they didn't bring pressure. They just played a true soft zone. It's really hard to find an open receiver out there right now.
0: And the ball coming back from Lane just out of reach. Now Trayvon Rudolph stands at the 30-yard line to reel in another punt after another three and out for the Ravens offense. Another booming kick from Eckley, who's been tremendous today. Backs up the aforementioned return man down to the 20-yard line. He goes into the pile, now breaks out of it right side 40, 45, and he's pushed out right there at the 45-yard line. Good return by Trayvon Rudolph. Not the best starting field position for Minnesota here in this first quarter, but 1:11 left to play and no score. The defense will trot back out for the Ravens.
1: A little shifty. Going inside, gets back outside. Hard to find a guy that's about 5'9"-ish, 185 pounds. Shifty little guy getting back outside.
0: And this defense now with a chance to keep that momentum rolling. They've been fantastic outside of the one stop and
1: absolutely
0: the one drive that led to the goal line. The defense stood with a McCarthy overthrow that would have been a touchdown. But outside of that, the defense has been the star again. Four-man front for Baltimore. They turn and give to Claiborne, who's been busy so far. Picks up maybe three on the opening play of the drive.
1: Yeah, they're doing a tremendous job on first down, talking about the Baltimore Ravens defense, not allowing the Minnesota Vikings offense to be ahead of schedule. And ahead of schedule means you're going to get 3.5 yards per snap. And if you can do that on first down, to put your second down play calling a little bit easier for the offense coordinator.
0: Yeah, so far, Demond Claiborne, running back for Minnesota, 7 carries, just 16 yards. It's less than 2.5 per tote. He stays in the backfield, and there are some penalty markers up front.
2: False start. Offense number 13, 5-yard penalty, second down.
0: Now this time's on the outside, it's Ty Felton.
1: No, that's definitely a no-no. The receiver away from the ball is moving on cadence. You shouldn't be listening to the cadence. You got to be looking at the ball.
0: Of course, the Hall of Fame cornerback is quick to point out the mistakes from the receivers.
1: Absolutely.
0: I can sense a little.
1: Absolutely. Since they're, I think the DBs are the best athletes
0: exactly
1: on planet Earth.
0: Best ones on the planet. I like it. Never change, Rod Woodson. Never change.
1: No.
0: Second down and 13 from the 42-yard line. Should be the last play of the opening frame. Out of the shotgun, it's McCarthy. Claiborne to his left. He looks left initially. Now pressure up the middle from Ethan Burke. He got it away into some coverage. And Burke flattens J.J. McCarthy on the pressure. Ball falls incomplete, and there will be one more play in the first with 4 seconds remaining.
1: You really like to see back in secondary, didn't allow a guy to get open. They ran that same similar play on the deep ball on the third down when they got it, and they had the penalty. But Burke getting to pressure on the quarterback. The pressure or the coverage helps the rush, and the rush helps the pressure.
0: Third down and 13. McCarthy back to throw again. Pressure this time, he gets sandwiched, but he throws a dime over the middle. It's broken up. Left side, it was Chandler Rivers that got a hand in there to break up the pass to Miles Price. It was a phenomenal throw from J.J. McCarthy, but fourth down will start the second. No score, a defensive battle between the Ravens and the Vikings after one.
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0: Vikings quarterback J.J. McCarthy under siege over the last two plays of the first quarter. He gets pressured twice and took a hit both times, Rod.
1: Yeah, Burke did a tremendous job of coming in, running a nice little game on the outside, just pushing the guy back. Peoples does the same thing. I mean, they're getting after him, making him feel the pressure. And you could see him wincing a little bit on the sideline that he's gotten hit a couple times in the ribs.
0: Yeah, a little slow to get off. We switch sides now. The Baltimore Ravens going from left to right. Fair catch signaled by Wester. He's inside the 10-yard line, and that is where the Ravens will take over. Of course, Tyler Huntley played the entire first quarter. When we asked Jesse Minter pregame, said two or three series is what we would see from Tyler Huntley, but not the case. He's back out to start the second quarter of action, and part of that might be because of how well the Vikings have played defensively. 14 offensive yards for the Ravens in the first quarter compared to 25 penalty yards. Not necessarily the ratio you want to see through one quarter of action.
1: Listen, when you're playing against Brian Flores' type defense, it's an exotic look, and it gives a lot of individuals a lot of issues.
0: Now a little play action. Dumps it off to Josh Cuevas in the flat, who turns upfield. That's the biggest play from scrimmage so far by the Ravens. Nicely done off of the misdirect and a completion.
1: And that's really the first misdirection that we've seen so far from the Baltimore Ravens offense. And when you play against those exotic defenses, misdirections hurt them because a lot of guys are moving at the snap. And you can always get a guy kind of lost in space.
0: More yardage on that one completion, the first completion, by the way, for the Ravens in this one, than they had in the entire first quarter. Now they give it outside to Jonathan Ward, who tries to turn up field outside the numbers, but he gets back to the original line. Second and 10 on the way.
1: Yeah, I just like to see Huntley give an opportunity to the receivers on the outside when he sees man-to-man coverage, giving those guys an opportunity to maybe catch a long ball. to see if they can take the top off the defense and make them loosen up a little bit.
0: Have to respect the run, and so far nothing has been successful for the Ravens offense, but this is their best looking drive so far. From the 32-yard line, second and 10. Turn and give. Ward has some room up front and picks up good yardage on second down. Closing in on the 40-yard line, setting up third and short.
1: You know, just an inside zone run. Ward found the opening, got vertical. That's what you want. You want your running back to see the hole, put his foot in the ground, and to get vertical.
0: Shortest third down opportunity today for the Ravens offense. They are 0 for 3 to this point, but they only have 3 yards to gain. Lane, Walker, and Wester are the receivers to the right side of the formation. Cuevas out wide to the left. Tailback is Ward. Huntley with time. Dumps it underneath to Wester. He holds on and has the first down, a gain of 5. They only needed 3.
1: Yeah, that was a really good route combination against a good disguise by the Minnesota Vikings, because they showed that single high coverage. They went into cover 4. And finding that opening, Huntley did a great job delivering the ball. That's very catchable.
0: So far, so good on this possession. A couple of first downs. Closing in on midfield with the ball at the 44. Just under 12 and a half left in the second. No score between the Ravens and the Vikings. Second quarter of action. Under center, heavy package in now for Baltimore. Play action. Okay. Huntley over the middle, has an open man. It's Josh Cuevas at the 40, and the rookie tight end has another big game.
1: Oh, that was a really good. That was a 7-cut by the tight end. A 7-cut is going about 15 yards up the field and to the sideline. It kind of layered that side, and it was a really good throw by Huntley.
0: Cuevas, during his time with the Crimson Tide at Alabama, was mostly a blocking first tight end, but Declan Doyle feels like they can unlock a little receiving ability. Had one catch last week. He has 2 on this drive alone. Handoff. This time it's Elijah Tau-Tolliver, his first carry of the afternoon, and there are a couple markers as he turns up at the line of scrimmage and picks up 2. This one might be coming back. Indications are it's against the Ravens.
2: Holding. Offense number 78. 10-yard penalty. First down.
0: Jared Lichtenhahn. Oregon State product. 6'8", 330. The big man on the right side. You're not going to hide from many penalties when you're 6'8".
1: But the way you can hold is don't have your hands outside the shoulder pads. If you can get in close and you get that interior grab, normally the refs can't see that.
0: First and 20 now with the holding penalty. Ball right at midfield. Huntley fakes the toss left. Now it's a running back screen to Tau-Tolliver. Some blockers out in front. 45-40. And Golday, the rookie linebacker, trips up Tau-Tolliver after a nice gain on first and long.
1: Yeah, that's a really good. We call that a little slip screen, like he's going to go down and block. He slips right off the interior defensive tackle coming in. And now he just goes makes a play with his feet.
0: Tau-Tolliver a little shaken up on the play as he goes to the sideline. So running back room that the Ravens really like, even with the depth. Guys like Adam Randall saw some action last week, but they do have some injuries. Rasheen Ali has been out for practice a couple different times as well. Underneath completion, there's Jacoby Lane at the 35-yard line. Spins up close to the marker. It'll be just shy of 3rd and 2 with 10 and a half to play in the second.
1: Hey, look, that was a really good catch by Jacoby Lane. The ball was behind him. As soon as he put his foot in the ground, that ball is coming, and he catches it all hands. He has great concentration. We keep iridating that this guy, he has a 10-and-a-half-inch hands, so he can catch the ball with his hands, and he's fearless across the middle.
0: Stays in the formation, man-to-man to the outside on the left side of the formation. Third down and short. Toss back to Dante McMillan. He's sandwiched in between a couple of Vikings defenders. He's about half a yard shy of the marker. And the kicking unit is on. Here comes Tyler Loop to try and break the scoreless tie.
1: Yeah, anytime you face a fast-flowing defense, which Brian Flores' defenses are like that, misdirections always can hurt them, just for the fact they're seeing the ball and they're going to get the ball.
0: So first opportunity for Tyler Loop. It's off the right hash mark. Kicking into the closed end of the stadium here at U.S. Bank. This one from right at 49 yards. This one is up and right down the middle. Tyler Loop puts the Ravens on the board first. 3-0 with 9:17 to play in the second, and he looks happy with that attempt.
1: Yeah, that was a really good kick by Tyler Loop.
0: Jesse Minter's Ravens on the board first.
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0: Yards and a 49-yard Tyler Loop field goal right down the middle have the Ravens up 3-0 over the Vikings in preseason week number two. Tyler Huntley impressive on that one drive, but he found Josh Cuevas a couple times. Two receptions for 40 yards on the scoring drive.
1: Yeah, and Josh Cuevas has done a great job of trusting or building the trust with the quarterbacks that are out there, saying, hey, you throw the ball in my direction, I got the hands, I got the belief that I can go out there and catch it and make some plays for you.
0: A West Coast guy out of Burbank, California, played at Cal Poly for a couple of years, then Washington, and then ended up with Kalen DeBoer, followed him from Washington to Alabama. Claiborne on the return. He goes nowhere. Almost immediately after the kick was received, he was tracked down by Keandre Jackson. Jackson flying in, making a nice play on special teams, and the Vikings will start their second drive of the frame from the 20-yard line. And no more J.J. McCarthy, who was shaken up a little bit, going off to the sideline to end the first quarter. It's Carson Wentz in at quarterback, and looks like the Minnesota faithful likes that as they announce it in stadium here at U.S. Bank.
1: Yeah, Carson's a 11-year vet.
0: He's had a lot of success, some ups and downs throughout his time in the NFL. Turns and gives. First carry that we've seen from Xavier Scott in the game. But Carson Wentz did play quite a bit last year for this Minnesota squad. And relief of McCarthy and a couple of the other quarterbacks on the roster. Of course, Kyler Murray was named the starter for this Vikings bunch going into the year by head coach Kevin O'Connell.
1: Yeah, but Carson Wentz, I mean, 6'5", 235. Big physical guy that can throw the ball down the field. He can really spin the football when he gets going.
0: Hey, 12th year in the league now after being second overall pick back in 2016. They fake it on the play action. Throw right over throws the target. Deontay Fleming, the Tulane wide receiver, was blanketed by TJ.
15: Let's pause 10 seconds for station identification right here on the Ravens Game Day Network.
1: Ball, that ball came shooting out of there on that slant.
0: Fleming wears the number 19 in the Vikings uniform. I'm not going to lie, it took me a second to not call him Adam Thielen. He made that number famous here in Minnesota.
1: Yes, he did.
0: Fleming, a great player out of the green wave in the American Athletic Conference. Out of the shotgun. Third down and 7. Wentz looks to his left, has a man. It's right at the marker. Immediately tackled by Kone, but it's Bell on the reception, and it's enough to move the chains.
1: Yeah, Dylan Bell, free agent from Georgia, ran a little stop route. But you seen the arm strength by Wentz.
2: Well, the quarterback had the ball in the pocket, illegal contact. Defense number 27, penalties declined. The result of the play is a first down for Minnesota.
0: So Tampa called for the illegal contact, but it does not factor into the penalty yardage. Second third down conversion for the Vikings today. They did so from third down and 7 each time. Now the ball at the 32-yard line, 3-0, Baltimore on top, alongside Rod Woodson with Evan Washburn down on the sideline of Kyle Yeomans. 8 minutes left to play here in the second. Carson Wentz out of the shotgun. Scott is the tailback to his right. Three receivers to the left. Now they dump it off to Scott after some early pressure. Wentz got it out in time. And it's positive yardage for the Vikings. A pickup of 8 before Jay Higgins chops down the tailback.
1: I think it's really good for these young defensive players on the Baltimore Ravens side to play against an older player like Carson Wentz, who's been through the seasons in the National Football League.
0: Wentz checks at the line of scrimmage, stacked receivers to the left. They hand it off on second down and short, and nearly fumbled the football. He holds on to it. There is a penalty marker down. Xavier Scott nearly put it on the ground.
2: Holding, offense number 65, 10-yard penalty, second down.
0: And the center, Michael Juergens, is the guilty party, backing up the Minnesota Vikings either way. That could have been double disaster for Minnesota.
1: And you know, when they off the line is getting holding calls against the run, that means the interior front is disengaging, getting to the ball, and they're trying to keep them to pull them back from that, so you can't make that tackle in the backfield.
0: It was Keandre Jackson who made contact with the football and jarred it loose. It was bobbled initially by Scott, who had just 2 carries for 6 yards last week. He's been pretty good so far, the 27-year-old out of Fort Hood, Texas. Grew up in a military family down in the Super Syntex region, as they call it. Wentz, chest high snap, looks left. It's another completion to Dylan Bell. The rookie out of Georgia has been active, and he picks up another first down.
1: Yeah, that's just an easy 5-yard route. Carson Wentz took one step and just let the ball go.
0: Going up against Bilal Kone.
1: And I think it's very valuable for these young players to see a guy like Carson Wentz at the quarterback position, because he is a seasonal vet. So they got a really good feel for what guys can do in the National Football League.
0: Now at the 44-yard line, a couple of first downs already on the drive. Turn and give to Scott. Scott trying to bounce outside. Good job by Silas Waters to track him down and push him out of bounds. Still a gain of 5 on first down, and that's exactly what has had Minnesota successful in the game, is when they're able to push and play in front of the chains. That hasn't always been easy, though, against this Ravens defense.
1: It has not been to date, but Carson's coming in. The tempo seems a little faster coming in and out of the huddle, and I think this is good for the young players for the Ravens defense, just to see a player like Carson Wentz and what he brings to the offensive side of it.
0: Second down and 5, 5:55 left in the second quarter. Same two in the backfield, three receivers right. Wentz completes it out wide to Bell. Bell with a blocker in front. It's taken down right at the marker, and it is enough for a new first down. Let's go down and check in with Evan Washburn, who's with special guest Derrick Henry.
15: Thank you, Kyle. Derrick, appreciate the time. Your work was put in this week in these joint practices. What did you guys take away from the opportunity to go up against this defense in practice for a couple days?
16: Yeah, this is an opportunity to get better. Go against a different defense other than ours for the last couple weeks. They do a lot of variations, different stuff. So it was good to see where we were as far as protection and our rules and what we run. just interested. Like I said, that's a good defense. And it was some good work this week.
15: What do you like about what Declan Doyle's offense does for you in this run?
16: I mean, Declan has a standard that he wants to play, and he holds us to that every single day. And we just got to go out there and execute, and play as a whole. But, as far as running backs, we're just trying to take advantage of our opportunities when they come and get the most out of plays when they're called as well.
15: Year 11 for you. Your off seasons have become legendary. We've seen a window into some of the work you put in. What was the priority this offseason as you built for this year?
16: Yeah, the priority is always get better. Get better than the year before and keep working. Keeping your foot on the pedal. People always ask me, like, if I change anything or do anything different. I was like, if it ain't broke, don't fix it. So keep doing the same thing and have that growth mindset. I want to be better than the year before.
15: How do you feel going into year 11 at a position that obviously takes a toll on the body?
16: Let's go 11 more.
15: I love it. Hey, Derek, thanks for the time, man. Good luck this year.
16: I appreciate it. Thank you.
0: I love that answer at the back end of that interview. How about that?
1: Well, I mean, the money he spends on his body in the offseason, can he go 22 years? If anybody could, it would be Derrick Henry.
0: I love it. Catching you up for the audio listeners on what happened on this drive. Zion Young with a run stuff on first and 10. Made a nice play to stop the Vikings run game. And then Silas Waters comes down, or Walters rather, comes downhill. And now so does the entire defense. It's Keandre Jackson with the sack. And it's fourth down for the Vikings.
1: Yeah, that's the time they brought some pressure. Carson Wentz did not see it coming. It's a good rotation. You just got to get big Carson Wentz to the ground.
0: That's a combined sack. Couple guys in there. Aaron Graves as well. Good job by the Ravens defense. That was the 11th play of the drive, but really not a ton of production. A couple first downs, but they had to work for it. And after a couple of third down conversions, they did not convert on that one. Punt is away. It's Brett Thorson on the kick, waving for the fair catch is LaJonte Wester. This defense flying downhill, playing like a Raven, Rod Woodson.
1: Yeah, he saw that great pre-snap disguise coming downhill and making that sack, and Carson Wentz.
12: Hey, what kind of number is 17?
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12: I thought we were going to be closer.
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0: 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Incredible stuff from the Ravens organization. New quarterback in for Baltimore. 3-0 Ravens on top. Latter portions now of the second quarter. It's Joe Fignano who turned some heads last week in his professional debut. 22 of 28 passing, a touchdown and an interception in the game. But he also put up a league-high 224 passing yards in NFL preseason action week one. He'll get his first opportunity from the 14-yard line. He turns and gives to Tal Tolliver, who was shaken up on the last drive, back in to begin this opportunity. And he gets back to the line of scrimmage, not much more.
1: Oh, I'm a little surprised that Doyle is not going in a hurry-up mentality for this two-minute situation, trying to move the ball down the field to give Joe an opportunity to show another two-minute situation for this offense.
0: Now, second down and nine. They run the football. 2:20 and counting left in the second quarter. From deep in Vikings territory. Looks left. It's bobbled and dropped by Wester. He may have had some yards after catch on that one. There was a little bit of coverage as Dominic Orange dropped back into coverage, but still, that should have been a ball caught by Lejante.
1: That's a catchable ball. Yes, you have a hand in your face, but as a receiver, the ABCs of catching the football, look it in first, turn your head, and move up the field after.
0: Third down and nine. Clock stopped at 2:11 left. Ravens so far 1-for-5 on the money down. Tal Tolliver's the running back. Fignano looks left, has time. No, he doesn't. He has to pick it up and run. And he does, shake out of a tackle and may have had the first down. It is right at the line. Either way, it'll take us to the two-minute warning. We'll give you the results. They'll measure this possible first down for the Ravens late in the second.
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0: 2 minute warning here in the second quarter. The Ravens on top of the Vikings 3-0, and the defense has been the storyline yet again, Rod Woodson.
1: They have played outstanding football, making it very hard on J.J. McCarthy, making it hard on the running game. They've done a tremendous job against the run and the pass. They had one big play, and that was it. Outside of that, getting pressure consistently on J.J. or whoever the quarterback was out there. Green done a tremendous job. He is getting better week in and week out. Second year, everybody's very excited to see what he's going to bring to the table. But, man, this consistent pressure across the board. Rivers right there getting his hands in and making a great play down the field. And Mr. Jackson bringing down Carson Wentz.
0: DeAndre Jackson very active throughout this first half. Has had a couple of plays in the secondary. He had the sack there on Carson Wentz. They did measure it following the two-minute warning, and it was just half a yard shy. Fignano on the scramble did everything he could to find the line to gain. Instead, it is fourth down in inches, and Eckley on to punt it from his own nine-yard line. Back to receive is Trayvon Rudolph. Unfortunate from the Ravens' offensive side of things, as they thought they may have had a first down going into the two-minute warning. Another booming punt. Eckley's been just tremendous through the first parts of this game. And back goes the aforementioned return man in Rudolph, and he gets nothing. Goes backwards on the return, and there's a late penalty marker. Our referee today, Adrian Hill, has been busy through the first half on both sides.
1: Yeah, that came from the line judge. I'm curious of.
2: During the return, personal foul, blindside block, receiving team number 56. That's half the distance to the goal line. First down, timeout.
0: So not a great return, and an even worse result for the Vikings. They'll back things up, 1:48 to play in the first half.
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0: A look at downtown Minneapolis. Beautiful city. It's been a great week for the Baltimore Ravens up in Minnesota. Joint practices with the Vikings on Wednesday and Thursday. And now the Ravens faithful getting to converge on U.S. Bank Stadium. I call this the other bank, clad in purple. That's not as cool as M&T Bank Stadium in Baltimore, but a beautiful stadium nonetheless, and it's 3-0 Ravens with 1:48 to play in the second quarter. A 60-yard punt from Ryan Eckley, followed by a penalty, have the Vikings inside their own 10-yard line to begin this drive. Eckley averaging 54.5 yards per punt in his four kicks so far in this first half. It's Tamon Claiborne again on the carry, and he sneaks up about 2 yards before Ethan Burke is in on the stop. Been really impressed with the special teams unit by Baltimore today. We've talked a lot about the defense, but talk about coverage, the punting. Tyler Loop had a 49-yard field goal. Check the box for Anthony Levine in his second game as the special teams coordinator this season.
1: Yeah, they've done it. He's done a tremendous job, and I'm so surprised that they're not going a two-minute situation with Carson Wentz, who's a veteran quarterback.
0: You want to see somebody go into a two-minute.
1: I just like to speed the game up.
0: Rod's saying, give me something to talk about. Here goes Wentz, right side, and there's nobody there. Maybe a miscommunication between him and Fleming on the right side of the formation. There was coverage from TJ Tampa. There's the specialist. Let's give those guys some shine. Nick Moore in the middle, a long snapper. You got Ryan Eckley, the rookie out of Michigan State, on the left side. He was one of the best punters in the nation last year. And then on the right, Tyler Loop, the second-year man out of Arizona.
1: Yeah, you're gonna need those guys.
0: Oh, yeah. And Loop, the only reason the Ravens are on the board at the moment, or at least in terms of scoring today with the 3 points on the board. Wentz, Carson Wentz, left side. He does have a completion past the marker. This time, the communication just fine between him and Dante Fleming as he catches this underneath Robert Longerby.
1: Well, maybe they'll go in a little two-minute here.
0: Now, hurry-up offense back to the line of scrimmage. First and 10 from the 20. Wentz, pump fakes, deep shot, deep downfield. Lots of contact and a jump ball reeled in by Jayshon Jones, another former Maryland Terrapin making a play against the Ravens.
1: Walters was right there. I thought he was going to get the pick, and he turned around too late. Kind of got tripped up by the other receiver DB in Jackson.
0: I think if Walters doesn't get tripped up by a shoelace there, it may have been either a PBU or close to an interception.
1: You thought he was going to get the pick, and at the last second, his foot got hit, knocked him down.
0: Here's another look at it from a different angle. Yeah, he tripped over himself. That's a tough one.
1: Yeah, that, I mean, two guys in position. That's something that's going to be a teaching tape for the secondary coach, Mr. Meekins.
0: That's a great play by the receiver, too. Jayshon Jones, undrafted out of Maryland in 2024, has been back and forth with the practice squad. Now with 38 seconds left, he has the Vikings in Ravens territory at the 44-yard line. Empty backfield, Wentz, left side, complete to the tight end. Blockers out in front on the tight end screen, inside the 30 and pushed out of bounds by Keandre Jackson. And it's Gavin Bartholomew with the reception, his first one of the day, and it puts the Vikings on the Ravens 29-yard line, closing in on not just field goal territory, but a possible chance to take a shot with 31 seconds left here in the half.
1: I mean, that was a really good play call. That little slip screen by the tight end caught everybody off guard.
0: Johnson a little shaken up on the play for Baltimore as he'll walk to the sideline. This is outside of an early drive for Minnesota in that first quarter where they got all the way down to the goal line, and then a fourth down stand from Baltimore kept them off the board. This is the best drive that the Vikings have put together here in this one.
1: Yeah, a couple big plays have gone the Minnesota Vikings way offensively, throwing the ball down the field. But another good opportunity for this defense to rise up and still make a play.
0: Anthony Weaver said he wanted this defense to finish. Here's a chance to finish the half on a high note with a stop. Wentz, play action, all sorts of time, late pressure as he gets it to the right side, complete to Dylan Bell. He is chopped down by Chandler Rivers, inbounds as the clock continues to run.
1: Got to call timeout.
0: And there's the timeout by the Vikings. It was a bit of a fire drill afterwards, trying to get back to the line. Everybody thought it got out of bounds. But the clock stops with the timeout, 23 seconds left.
1: And that's a really good tackle by Rivers, going to the flat, not giving the receiver a bunch of extra yardage. But that's something that the defensive back work, they work on week in and week out, of making those tackles in open space, especially toward the sideline, keeping your inside-out position. I mean, he's inside-out, now he's just going low to that outside leg. Didn't let him, the leg hit the ground first. That's why they were moving the clock still.
0: Rookie out of Duke, fifth round pick. Really impressed with Rivers through the draft process. And Eric DaCosta said they were really happy that he was on the board on day three, available for them to make some plays. And he's stepped up a couple times today. Second down and eight. Pressure again. Wentz will go down. Multiple players in the backfield, but it was Rayshon Benny that finished the job, a sack, and the clock runs inside 10 seconds left. Minnesota will be forced to use their final timeout. That was all set up on the rush off the right side by Kamon Rucker. He was great in practice this week. The pressure there initially, and then Benny wraps up Carson Wentz and brings him to the turf. Timeout called with 4 seconds left as Minnesota looks to tie things up with the field goal.
1: Yeah, really good rush by both of the gentlemen, Ruckers and Henny, out there making a good play when a play has to be made for this defense.
0: This should be right at a 50, maybe 51-yard field goal. Definitely a tougher try after the sack than it would have been previously. Let's see if the Ravens can pitch their second first-half shutout in a row to begin the preseason. They held Philadelphia scoreless in last week's preseason opener, and now the Ravens will call a timeout. You got three of them. You can't take them with you. You might as well try it if you're Jesse Minter.
1: Yeah, trying to freeze that kicker.
0: Well,
1: it's a good exercise for the coaches, too, to be in a situation where they use their timeouts, how they're going to use them, when they're going to use them, going into this two-minute situation.
0: Will Reichert is the kicker for the Vikings. He was a first-team All-Pro last year. And his third year out of Alabama, was drafted in 2024 back in the sixth round. He only missed twice all of last season. He was 33 for 35. But both of those misses came from beyond 50 yards. And this is a 52-yard attempt off the right hash mark. Straight into the scoreboard here at U.S. Bank Stadium. To tie the game at the end of the first half. Kick is away. It is right, but it is inside the upright. And at plenty of distance. We are tied at 3-2 in Minnesota.
1: First half was great. Defensively, they played outstanding. It was really valuable for the offense to see a defense like Brian Flores. So that's something they can work on throughout the week.
0: A defensive battle. All knotted up at 3 apiece through 2 quarters of play at U.S. Bank Stadium. Stick around. Plenty more to come as Baltimore and Minnesota battle in the land of 10,000 lakes.
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1: Halftime report. Ravens add a Tyler Loop field goal. Will Reichert, as time expires, evens this thing up at 3-3 as we go into the break. Not a game, particularly for the offensive fan that has been defensive loaded to start this first half. The Ravens did not have a first down in the first quarter. Eventually started to get things going there. That led to the Tyler Loop field goal, which is a good sign to see him connect from 49 yards. As far as total offense, though, it has been a lot more Minnesota. Even they have not done a ton, though. It's 183 total yards for Minnesota compared to Baltimore's 93. And on third down efficiency, Baltimore 1-for-6, Minnesota 3-for-8. The good news is the defense has been pretty good for Baltimore. They've given up a couple of deep completions, a 35-yarder, a 50-yarder, but it's only led to 3 points. The Ravens' pressure, though, 3 sacks in the first half. They'll look to continue that as they try to get after what was J.J. McCarthy and now is Carson Wentz. We'll come back with the highlights on the Ravens Game Day Network.
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1: Nick Testoni back here. Ravens and Vikings all knotted up at 3. Let's see how we got there with first half highlights. Minnesota got the football first, did pick up a first down, but they got into a tough third down situation thanks to the play of undrafted free agent Dominic DeLuca.
0: Second down and 10. The Vikings 23-yard line. Another give to Claiborne, and here comes Dominic DeLuca off the second level, and he flattens Claiborne for a huge loss.
1: Yeah, set up a third and 13, just an 8-yard completion. So it was the first punt of the day, and it was Johnny Hecker who punted it away to LaJonte Wester, who added a 19-yard return. Thought maybe the Ravens offense could get it going. That was not the case. It was three and out all the way through the first half for Baltimore. They came out of the first quarter, 9 plays, 14 yards, no first downs. That was everything to speak of for the Baltimore Ravens offensively. Second possession for Minnesota, they connected on a big play from a former Maryland Terp.
0: Back to throw is McCarthy. Pressure from Peebles. He shakes it off and now wants the deep ball. Looking right side, going up to get it is Ty Felton, and he brings it down. In coverage with Silas Waters, probably the biggest play that Anthony Weaver's defense has allowed so far this preseason.
1: Yeah, 50 yards. That took them all the way down to the Baltimore 10, first and goal. And then on second down, it would be a 7-yard completion to Claiborne. So, second and goal from the 3, incomplete pass from J.J. McCarthy looking for Felton. On third and goal from the 2, they ran it with Claiborne up the middle, but he stopped by DeLuca. So,
2: you know, it's a preseason. Why not? Fourth and goal from the Baltimore 1 yard line. They set it up. Minnesota actually had the guy open, but they cannot convert.
0: No score here in Minneapolis. Out of the shotgun. In motion one receiver to the right. McCarthy looking right. Lobs it back inside and he overthrew Miles Price.
1: This is the same route they ran in their matchup in practice.
2: Yeah, and it would not be a touchdown.

0: 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Working every day, ATCs guide more than a billion passengers safely to and from destinations each year. 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
1: Gordon is the leading wide receiver. Heard a lot more from Matthew Hibner in the first preseason game. Quavos makes the impression here. They keep moving, a 17-yard completion to Quavos again, and then eventually on a third and two, Baltimore gets nothing with a run, so here comes Tyler Loop from 49.
2: This one from right at 49 yards. This one is up and right down the middle. Tyler Loop puts the Ravens on the board first, 3-0 with 9:17 to play in the second, and he looks happy with that attempt.
1: Yes, he did, and it made it 3-0 Baltimore. They did score on a nine-play, 60-yard drive. The following Minnesota possession, they were making some headway, 11 plays, but it all came to an end after Keandre Jackson got in the backfield.
2: Silas Waters comes down, or Walters rather, comes downhill, and now so does the entire defense. It's Keandre Jackson with the sack. And it's fourth down for the Vikings.
1: Yeah, Vikings would punt the ball back to Baltimore. That would be the end of the day for the starter. So in comes Vignano. He cannot get it done. So Minnesota driving. They're trying to get into a two-minute drill here. And then our Maryland Lottery play of the half, Rashawn Benny, makes sure Minnesota has to settle for three.
2: He's made some plays, and he's stepped up a couple times today. Second down and eight. Pressure again. Wentz will go down.
1: Yeah, and it was Rashawn Benny who gets the sack. Will Reichert hits the field goal. We're all tied up at three. Minnesota gets the football in the second half. Coming up next here on the Ravens Game Day Network.
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2: Austin Reed set to possibly come in to begin the opening play, or the opening drive, I should say, into the third quarter. They have fake snow falling from the roof here at U.S. Bank Stadium. A beautiful sight, a beautiful day. Even the doors open in the end zone for this Week 2 preseason matchup between the Vikings and the Ravens. There's a look at the snow.
7: That is some great-looking snow.
2: You would know.
7: Can you go skiing on it?
2: I doubt that as the Skull chant now rains through.
7: Ice fishing? How about ice fishing? Just to wear out here.
2: I'm sure there's plenty of that up here. Maybe not this time of year. Crowd's still into it, and it's getting loud in the building on third downs, and it's certainly loud as we go into the third quarter. All tied at three. Ravens did not win the toss, but it was the Vikings that elected to receive. So the Ravens get the football to begin the third quarter. And a chance for that offense to cut it loose, like Jesse Minter was just saying to Evan Washburn down on the sideline. LaJonte Wester and Chris Moore are back to return this opening kickoff from Will Reichert.

0: to begin the third quarter. Even if it's just a preseason game, Rod, I am impressed with U.S. Bank Stadium. It's a great atmosphere.
1: It is a gorgeous-looking stadium. Their practice facility.
0: That was really impressive, too.
1: It's impressive.
0: Ravens super thankful to the Minnesota Vikings head coach Kevin O'Connell for their hospitality throughout the week. Both teams getting in a lot of good work as preseason is fully underway, and we are underway in the third quarter. It'll be LaJonte Wester moving forward at the 5-yard line, up to the 20 already, 25, lane to the right. He runs into the one guy between him and open green grass. It looked like Wester may have had a whole lot more as Joe Fignano works out from the sideline to open this third quarter at quarterback.
1: And we know last week he looked really good. Let's see what he looks like today. But he is a composed quarterback coming into his rookie year. Did a great job last week of finding the open receivers and delivering the football.
0: Rarely had a chance to throw the football in his one drive in that second quarter after replacing Tyler Huntley, who played the majority of the first half. Play action. Bootlegs right, nobody open. He turns up field and picks up a couple of yards on the opening play from scrimmage.
1: Yeah, they only ran one bootleg early in the mid-quarter of the second quarter of the first half. Coming out early with the bootleg, give some misdirection to Mr. Flores, the defense coordinator for the Minnesota Vikings, let him know that we are going to give you some different looks in the second half than we did the first half.
0: Vignano 0-for-1 passing so far. He had just 6 incompletions last week in his pro debut against the Eagles. Out of the shotgun, 2 receivers to the left, 2 to the right. Pump fakes with pressure closing in around, and he completes it on a short in route to LaJonte Wester. Jacob Roberts quickly in on the stop for Minnesota.
1: Yeah, the one thing I really like about Joe is that his progressions through his reads are faster than normal from a rookie quarterback.
0: Able to progress that time. If he took any longer, it may have been a sack. Something of note, by the way, Ethan Posick is at center to begin this third quarter. Of course, he is in a battle with Jovan Gwynn for the possible starting center job after Danny Pinter went down to injury earlier this week. Vignano on 3rd down and 6, looks left, completes it to Tez Walker. Chaz Chambliss running downhill did not allow Walker to get out of the tackle, and it brings up 4th down.
1: Yeah, as soon as Walker touched that football, Chambliss came in and didn't let him get another inch.
0: About 2 yards shy of the marker thanks to forward progress, but Chambliss with a solid open field tackle, bringing on Ryan Eckley, who has just been great so far today, averaging over 54 yards per punt. His last one was 60 yards downfield. Rookie out of Michigan State puts another leg into this one. Backing up the return man inside the 5-yard line. I think the Ravens may be onto something with this rookie punter. Bad starting field position for Minnesota.
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0: The Ravens organization and even the decal under display for the first time today on the lapels of all of the coaches as well, and they'll do so for the remainder of the season.
10: Yeah, just heartbroken that OJ, who we played with and we saw the deterioration from the ALS, but a great human being, and we mourn for his family and his loved ones, and we'll remember him forever.
0: Of course, the NFL has made another recommitment to the fight against ALS this year. The news that former Tennessee Titans running back Chris Johnson is dealing with ALS. And certainly our prayers are with him and with everybody that has been affected by that disease, including the family of O.J. Brigance. Inside the five-yard line after a booming kick from Ryan Eckley, the first give is to Xavier Scott. The fourth-year man out of Maine picks up close to first-down yardage, about 10 yards downfield. There's Kayvon Wallace on the stop. New quarterback in, by the way, for the Vikings. Max Brosmer on for the first time. Brosmer, the 6'2", 218-pound second-year man out of Minnesota. Played plenty of time with P.J. Fleck, who was at practice, by the way, this week. In the Minnesota Golden Gophers. Play action. Brosmer looking to his right. On the bootleg. He'll take off run, and he's got first down yardage. Past the 15-yard line, out at the 12. Or excuse me, out at the 17, rather.
10: Hey, you want to see the outside contain, not let the quarterback get outside the pocket. The secondary did its part by not allowing any open receivers down the field. You want to keep adding to what they were doing in the first half outside of those couple big plays that they had.
0: A couple of first downs here and there, but outside of the one drive that ended in a goal line stand and then the field goal drive for Minnesota, the defense was pretty stout, just as they were a week ago. And another chance here, getting in the backfield initially, is Aeneas Peebles. Can't make the stop, but it forces Scott to scamper to the right-hand side and get out of bounds. Longer beam pushes him to the white line.
10: Yeah, Mr. Peoples, he wanted a holding call. He said he got pulled down. He would have made the play in the backfield. But an outstanding job by him making the running back go arc his run and then not allow the inside defenders to get outside to make the play on the sideline. Yeah.
0: 290 pounds out of Virginia Tech. Three-man front. Ethan Burke, the edge rusher, off the line of scrimmage. Brosmer, pressured. He'll be sacked again. Fourth sack of the day for the Ravens defense. This time, it's Olajiga.
10: He just went vertical. Didn't get blocked. He said, oh, that's easy. Thank you.
0: Chandler Rivers is going to raise his hand and say, I deserve a half a sack there. He had pressure on the late blitz outside, too.
10: It was late, but I'm going to try to get a half a sack, too. If I'm a defender coming in, I'm putting my hand up like I was there.
0: Absolutely. And he definitely had a factor. There was no escape route there for Brosmer. And this one's batted down at the line of scrimmage by Ethan Burke.
10: Burke, that is a really – he could – when he looks back at it, he's going to go, man, if I don't put both my hands up, I think I got a pick.
0: It might have been a pick six. He had nothing but green grass in front of him. He was dropping back into coverage, which he did at times at Texas, and he just got one hand on it.
10: Oh, he got his inside hand on it. That's why it was hard to catch. I mean, but that's a really good play by him seeing the ball come out when he was going to the flat.
0: The tall body out of the University of Texas. Burke listed at 6'6", 265, had a couple pressures in the first half, too. Fourth down and 17. Punt team is on after one first down for the Vikings. This is a booming punt in its own right. All the way back to the 25-yard line. Wester on the return. Shakes out a one tackle past the 35, and he's tripped up at the 37-yard line. Still tied at three. Ravens and Vikings, third quarter.
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0: Today, this defense getting after it.
10: Yeah, Mike Green right here coming off that right side, just getting back in the backside of that. Mr. Jackson getting on it, one of the defensive backs. Olajiga, he just doesn't get blocked. He's like, thank you. I appreciate you.
0: Four sacks, four different players, and even Ethan Burke, who batted down a pass as well, is now singing in the building. As this defense has been certainly doing their job to this point. Special teams unit as well, for that matter. Ravens trying to get that offense back on the same page. Pignano at quarterback. They turn and they give. It's Jonathan Ward on the opening carry. And Ward gets up to the 40-yard line. Pickup of four on first down.
10: And that's what they need. They need on first down to be in front of the chains. So take the pressure off the quarterback. So they can still have a run, play pass off of it. But when you're not getting 3.5 yards in that first down, that puts more pressure on the quarterback to do something with it on second.
0: Ward, of course, added earlier in the week. 6 foot, 200 pounds out of Central Michigan. He's to the right out of the shotgun with Fignano. This one also batted down at the line of scrimmage. Fignano was looking left and could not get it past the Ravens' defensive line. It was Richter on the stop.
10: And normally when the defensive end is, and it's a three-step drop, the defensive end or the defensive, or excuse me, the offensive tackle needs to cut the defensive end to get his hands down.
0: That's pretty good coverage on the back end as we took a look at it in-house.
10: Well, I don't know if that would have been
0: it might not have been a completion. They might be happy that got knocked down to the ground. Third down and 7 for Fignano and the Ravens offense. Back to throw again over the middle. Ajante Wester held on to the football, but he takes a hit from Jacob Thomas. The JMU product came flying over the middle. Kudos to Wester for holding on.
10: Yeah, that is a great concentration by Wester, because he gets hit as soon as he touches the ball.
0: And they actually called a penalty here on the Vikings. That's going to be first down. They're going to call roughing the passer, I believe. Oh, excuse me. It was an illegal hands to the face away from the ball. We got the call from Adrian Hill as we were taking a look at that replay, but the Ravens catch a break on what would have been fourth down.
10: Yeah, I'm excited that Western caught the ball, and then the penalty comes in and gives them the first down.
0: Caught the ball, but it was about 2 yards shy of the marker. But the first down and the personal foul put the Ravens in Vikings territory for the first time in the second half from the 40-yard line. McMillan, the tailback, they toss it to him. Left side, nowhere to go this time either. That defensive line been active. That was Taki Tamani, second-year man out of Oregon.
10: Yeah, somewhere along the line, Doyle has to make Flores pay for getting tight coverage, bringing a lot of pressure, a lot of mug looks inside with the linebackers, driving some of those defensive tackles out in coverage. And when they show that, they're going to have that one-on-one coverage in the outside.
0: Fignano, McMillan in the backfield. Guillory, Hibner, Cuevas, Walker as the receivers and tight ends in the formation. Fignano with time, looks left, nearly intercepted. It was Thomas again who got a hand on it. He was looking for Tez Walker, but a bit underthrown. Third down incoming again.
10: Yeah, he made the wrong read. The read should have been to the right side because Guillory was wide open on the dig route coming inside at the second level.
0: Third and 11 from the Vikings 40-yard line. Ravens so far today, not a ton of success, just one conversion on third down. 1 for 8 in the ball game. Two receivers, both Western and Guillory to the right side. Walker to the left. Fignano, good pocket, steps up, throws, completes it to Tez Walker, who breaks a tackle and he's inside the 15, tripped up from behind. Biggest pass play so far for Joe Fignano, finds Tez Walker and keeps the drive alive.
10: Really good throw, right on this inside of the first half. Tez Walker, great catch with his hands, big physical receiver, breaks the first tackle and almost gets into the end zone.
0: Into the red zone for the Ravens. First trip to the red zone today for Baltimore. Under center, offset man in the formation with Ward in the backfield and movement up front. Emory Jones Jr. jumped early.
17: Ball start, 51 offense, 5 yards.
10: Now some teaching tape. First. He's a little excited. It was a run call. He was trying to get out and pull.
0: You have Lucas Scott behind him as the up back in the I formation. Probably knew he had to get up there a little bit and get going.
10: Yeah.
0: And instead he moved early. Vikings fans trying to get into it again. First time in the red zone for the Ravens today. First and 15 from just inside the 20. Fignano looks right in a tight window. Completes it to Josh Cuevas. Quick pitch and catch to get that penalty yardage back.
10: Yeah, again, just a setting, like he set route for Cuevas. Cuevas just does a good job of ABCs of catches the ball first and then turns it up the field.
0: Cuevas has been steady so far today as a receiving target. One of the leading receivers for the Ravens in the ball game. Second down and 9. He remains in the formation to the right side. Fignano with all sorts of time over the middle to an in-breaking LaJonte Wester. He's inside the 10-yard line. Turns up to the 8 before Jacob Roberts pulls him to the ground.
10: Really good read by Fandango. He did a tremendous job of just finding. He went from the right side to the left side. Sees Wester running that little shallow in route. Gets the ball to him and trying to make a play in the middle of the field.
0: 3-3 with 6:10 remaining in the third. It is third down and 5 from the Vikings' 8-yard line. Fignano at the line of scrimmage with 4 on the play clock with a quick check at the line. Just barely got it off in time. Now he looks left. Has an open man. It's LaJonte Wester who catches and walks into the end zone for a Ravens touchdown.
10: Yeah, that's just blown coverage by Brian Flores' defense. Wester, the outside guy, just runs a little outside route. Nobody covers him going to the flat. That's going to be the easiest touchdown he's ever had in his life.
0: Looked like the linebacker tried to get out there, but good luck on an outbreaking route from LaJonte Wester to keep up if you're already on the inside part of the formation. Wester with his first touchdown grab of the preseason, capping off a 9-play, 63-yard drive. It took 5 minutes and 20 seconds. Joe Fignano back at it again. A touchdown drive led by the rookie out of UConn has the Ravens up 10-3 on the Vikings midway through the third quarter in Minneapolis.
10: Outstanding throw and catch.
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0: third quarter, brought to you by Safeway.
1: Baltimore with their first touchdown of the day, and it came on a nine-play drive led by Joe Fignano and a couple of third-down conversions. How about 3 for 3 on third down, including a touchdown grab by LaJonte Wester, worked wide open and into the end zone. You love to see that from a play call standpoint, because with his speed and that type of layering on an offensive side, that's tough to cover.
2: Yeah, when you have a reduced split like that, the defenders are always saying, is one plan is one. He just ran a little speed out. It wasn't a real complicated route.
1: On the kickoff from Tyler Loop, another early grab and an early takedown by the Ravens as Trayvon Rudolph was on the return. Special teams has been...
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2: Well, right now, Eckley is playing... he's punting the ball extremely well, but he's a Big Tenner. Would you expect anything else coming from the Big Ten?
1: No. Love your Big Ten guys. Are they the best conference in college football?
2: Oh, how many championships in a row?
1: Three straight.
2: Here we go.
1: And this one's bobbled and dropped behind the line of scrimmage. Jamar Jefferson can't hold on. There is a penalty marker down. 5:46 left in the third. 10-3 Ravens on top of the Vikings. Both teams have had their fair share of penalty markers in this one.
4: Look at man downfield. Number 62. 5 yards. Repeat first.
1: That is the eighth penalty of the day for 68 yards on the Minnesota side. 4 for 40 on the Baltimore side. Not too terrible on the Ravens' end. It's part of why they lead it by 7 on the road. Dominic DeLuca looking on. He's one of the contributors here in this matchup. First and 15 Vikings from their own 21-yard line now. Again, it's Brosmer at quarterback, the Minnesota Golden Gopher. Looks right side. That one's complete into the hands, again, of wide receiver Jayshon Jones as we go down to Evan Washburn on the sideline.
5: Here with Mr. Ronnie Stanley. Ronnie, appreciate the time. You got your kind of coach's hat on for this game. What'd you like about that scoring drive?
6: Oh, it was great. You know, I thought it was great blocking, great execution by the offense. They had a little adversity at the beginning, but you know, they were able to finish strong in a tough position. So it shows our resilience.
5: When you look at your position group that you're leading going into this season, how's it coming together? Obviously still some question marks at center, but you have a lot of talent in front of Lamar Jackson.
6: Yeah, I think it's coming together really well. I think this was a great week to learn from going against another tough opponent. You know, they have a lot of great blitzes, a lot of good things that we can watch the film and get better at. And we're coming together, you know, learning a new offense. I think it's been great for us, you know, this time here spent together in Minnesota. And I think we're building something really special.
5: Where does this new offense that Declan Doyle is going to run challenge you most?
6: I think it's just the amount of details. You know, I think that we're trying to attack, you know, the defense in every single way possible. And in order to do that, you need to be detail oriented. And there's going to be a lot of different things you need to remember in order to do that. And I think that's really challenged me and everyone on our offense, you know, to really be at our best all the time.
5: At this point in your career, what are you prioritizing in the offseason to get yourself primed and ready for a season?
6: Well, definitely staying strong. You know, you definitely want to stay strong, but you also want to stay mobile. I think that's something that is very important, mobility and strong core. I think working on your VO2 max, and also make sure you have the mental side of things, right? You know, you want to spend time with your family and loved ones. You don't get to see them that often, so I think it's important to make sure you spend time with the people that really appreciate you and show gratitude towards them. So
5: I remember when they drafted you, working that draft party. It's crazy to me that you're going into year 11. Does it change the sense of urgency for what you want to accomplish to a part of this team?
6: Definitely does. You know, there's a time clock on everyone's career, and not every day is promised. You know, we just lost our center, you know, in a practice, and you know, that's someone we expected to have the whole season. And praying for him for a speedy recovery, and, you know, hopefully he can be back for us. But yeah, not every day is promised. I'm very fortunate and blessed to make it to my 11th year, and I'm very you know, impatient towards, you know, my goals and the things I want to get done. So there's definitely a time clock in my head.
5: Ronnie, great to see you. Good luck this year. Stay healthy.
6: Thank you. I appreciate it.
1: The most tenured Baltimore Raven on the roster, Ronnie Stanley, left tackle, and
2: you know
1: going into
2: from.
1: His 11th year. He is from Las Vegas, Nevada.
2: Yeah, went to Bishop Gorman.
1: Yes, he did. High school powerhouse. Catching you up on what happened leading into a fourth down try now. It's fourth down and four after a couple of quick completions pushed the Vikings into Ravens territory, and then a hit stick brings up third down from Aaron Graves, and then an incomplete pass on the left side. Fourth down and long. The Vikings go for it, and it is incomplete over the top of the Ravens defense. Another turnover on downs. Football going to the Ravens after this.
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1: NFL coaches love to talk about complimentary football, and the Ravens have shown that today. Joe Fignano helping take the lead midway through the third quarter with a 10-play drive, or it's 9-play drive to put up 10 points. And the Ravens defense, how about that? Four sacks, four different players, and then special teams led by Ryan Eckley and Tyler Luke. Good coverage as well from Anthony Levine's bunch. Complimentary football, Rod. That's how you win games in the NFL.
9: Yeah, Joe Fagliano has done a tremendous job every time he's stepped onto the field so far in his first two seasons of the game of finding the open receivers, delivering the ball.
1: He's back out there again under center. Play action to start this drive. Fagliano steps up, delivers another completion after going 3-for-3 on third down initially. This time it's first down, but there is a penalty marker.
9: Chris Moore. Offense.
1: Yeah, Chris Moore made the grab. It might be on him. Fagliano, by the way, 7-for-10, 57 yards and a
4: offensive
1: touchdown.
4: Offensive pass interference, number 17. 10-yard foul. Repeat first down.
1: Chris Moore. The veteran making his return to Baltimore, where he played from 2016 through 2020, former third-round pick.
9: Yeah, he got that left hand, just can't throw it all the way out. Can't extend the arm when you're touching the DB. You got to kind of give him a chicken wing.
1: He's got a lot of Cincinnati Bearcat brethren on that Vikings defense. Nearly their entire linebacker room is all from Cincinnati, so maybe it was a little Cincinnati competition. They go underneath this time. It's complete to Elijah Tal-Tolliver, the rookie running back out of Michigan State. Looks like Fagliano has had some time to throw the football a little bit these last few drives.
9: They've done a tremendous job of giving him time, sitting in the pocket, letting him feel very comfortable with finding his read that he needs to find.
1: Of course, Jovan Gwynn started at center with a different group up front for the Ravens. Now it's Ethan Posick, the veteran out of LSU. Signed back in July. 97 starts over 114 games. This time it's a screen to Tal Tolliver, looking to get away, and he can't. If he got away, he had running room. But instead, it was a solid open field tackle to bring him to the ground as Kamara makes the stop.
9: That was a really good play call. He was one tackle away from having a huge play on the little slip screen.
1: Under 2 minutes to play in the third quarter. It's 10-3. Ravens on top, third down and 16 from the Ravens 38-yard line. Fagnano out of the shotgun, two receivers to his left. It's Chris Moore and Elijah Surratt. Fagnano steps up in the pocket. He won't get away. Kenny Dyson on the rush got there before Fagnano could escape. Fourth down on one of the early sacks for this Raven or this Vikings defense.
9: Yeah, we just talked about the offensive line giving them a bunch of time. That play, he did not have it, and the pocket collapsed quickly.
1: Hasn't happened a ton today. The Ravens certainly have seen some pressure throughout, but that was the first sack of the day for the Vikings front seven. 6-3 and out for the Ravens offense in this one, bringing up fourth and 24. Fleming has to retreat back to the 10 after another great kick by Eckley. Does have some running room up to the 15, 20, and then taken down. A late flag after the tackle by Octavian Smith Jr. 49 seconds remaining in the third.
4: No foul on the play. First down.
1: There we go. Thank you, Adrian. Anthony Weaver has to be happy with what the pass rush has done in this game so far, Rod. They have gotten after the Vikings, and it's not just the edge rushers. It's a lot of those guys up front, but that's even without Calais Campbell, Travis Jones, and Nnamdi Matabike in the fold.
9: The way you have a great pass rush is you have it from the interior, inside out. And if Travis Jones, getting Calais Campbell back, man, I am so glad he's back because he's a great leader. And Nnamdi Matabike, if you don't know that name, if he stays healthy, you're going to know the name. He's one of those guys, a generational player. They can make plays from the inside out.
1: There's C.J. Okoye, another big body inside, 6'6", 370. It's really been those guys setting the tone and controlling the line of scrimmage. See if they get another push here. A little bit of room for Xavier Scott. He maneuvers forward for about four on first down. Weaver did talk about it in our meetings this week about having Calais Campbell back in the fold and how much it means to these young guys like Peebles, like Okoye, like Benny, and then even the edge rushers outside of it. We were talking to Elijah Surratt, and he said that Calais Campbell has been giving some advice to him. I mean, he's had an impact on everybody so far, that mixture of youth and veteran presence in the Ravens locker room.
9: Yeah, absolutely.
1: 13 seconds left in the third. Play action from Brosmer. Looks up, completes it to Jayshon Jones, and there is nowhere to go for Jones. Picks up about 3 yards up to the 31-yard line, and that brings us to the end of the third. The Ravens with a touchdown advantage over Minnesota as we go to the fourth.
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0: offensive play of the game. Lejonte Wester, what a day he's had already, and he put a stamp on it with the touchdown.
1: I mean, he's like, he did a little out route. He's like, where's everybody? Oh, I appreciate it. I go into the little purple end zone, do my dance.
0: He had 5 receptions, led the team in receptions in this one. Had just the 24 yards, but that touchdown will help things out for Wester. Ravens up 10-3 as we go to the fourth quarter alongside Rod Woodson with Evan Washburn on the sideline. I'm Kyle Yeomans. Third down and 3 to begin the fourth with Brosmer at quarterback for the Vikings. Scott to his right. Looks over the middle. A quick completion. That's been the extremely active Jayshon Jones, and the ball punched out. The Vikings hop on top of it. Anthony Weaver likes it on the sideline.
1: Great job of stripping the ball out.
0: How about that? Ethan Burke got a hand in there. It was Higgins that helped out as well. Amani Owawarie hops on top of it. And the offense back out on the field. First takeaway forced by the Ravens defense this preseason.
1: Great job.

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5: Last week, the Ravens won the game, but not the turnover battle. However, they got them one here. Ethan Burke helps force the football
6: free. Oh, he got it loose. Great job.
5: It looked like Higgins may have punched it out initially, but I think Burke was purpose on that.
6: Yeah, Burke did a great job of ripping at the ball from the elbow out and got that ball loose.
5: And then Imani Owolarie quickly in to recover. First takeaway of the day and of the preseason for the Ravens defense. That's been the missing element so far. A chance to really take control here in preseason week two as Jonathan Ward grabs the carry on a first and 10 from the Vikings 46-yard line. 10-3, our score. That was the first play of the fourth quarter for the Vikings offense. And now the Ravens offense trying to continue their momentum.
6: Yeah, that's a really good run by Ward. It was a stretch to the left, and he saw the backside hole open up and got vertical and got his 4 yards.
5: Yeah, up to the 40-yard line now in Vikings territory under center Fignano. Play action, bootleg right, all sorts of time. Fignano scans, then dumps it off in the flat, left side to Ward. Ward cuts back to the inside the numbers now, 30, 25, and he is chopped down at the 25-yard line. Jonathan Ward, the newest addition for the Ravens, making some plays here in the fourth.
6: Yeah, I like the misconception because it was acting like it was going to be a boot. It was a throwback, and he was looking for the deep over route, but he couldn't find that. The check down was Ward. Ward did a tremendous job of getting vertical and getting the first downs.
5: Great blocking downfield as well. As soon as he worked inside, the blocking did not ease up, and because of that, he had some running room. Closing in on the Vikings red zone, another bootleg play action throw over the middle. It is caught. Leaping above a defender is Xavier Guillory. He brings it down and has a first down.
6: That's a really good catch by Guillory in traffic, going across the field, knowing he's going to get hit, and catches that ball first.
5: These young pass catchers stepping up in a big way. Guillory, in his second year out of Arizona State, says, I want to get in on the action. Into the red zone again for the Ravens. First and 10 from the Vikings 12-yard line. Fignano under center, back to Ward, cuts to his left, gets to the 10-yard line and spins out. Here's a penalty marker.
6: It's going to be holding.
5: What'd you see there, Rod?
6: Holding interior front.
7: Holding. 78 offense. 10-yard penalty. Repeat first.
5: 78, Lichtenhahn, his second penalty of the day.
6: Yeah, and he's got to make sure he keeps his hands inside. He's getting his hands outside, and that's an easy call for the referee.
5: Still a good drive and still plenty of time to make an impact, but now a little bit further to go for Joe Fignano and company. Fignano, by the way, has completed 8 straight passes. 11 for 14 passing, 90 yards on the day, and he does have the touchdown. He has two receivers to the left, Surratt and Wade. To the right, it's Guillory. The look left. There's a completion to Wade inside the 10. Got all the yardage back despite the penalty. And now the Ravens knocking on the door again.
6: I just love the way Joe Fignano is finding the open guy. He's going through his progressions, sitting in the windows, and he's throwing an easy ball for the receivers to catch.
5: That's such a poetic way of saying that, Rod. I just like to say he's dealing right now. That is what he's doing.
6: He's dealing?
5: He's dealing.
6: He's the dealer?
5: He is certainly doing that.
6: The house is always winning.
5: Yeah, he's beating the house currently here in Minnesota, and there's movement up front. Looked like Ty Pezza may have jumped.
7: False start. 84 offense. 5 yards. Still second.
5: But still keeping the chains moving, the dealing, Joe Fignano.
6: Well, I mean, just look how, just an easy ball right between the numbers, making sure you catch it before you get back to vertical. Doing the little things right consistently was makes you great.
5: Stacked receivers to the right. A motion, fullback in motion as Lucas Scott. Chest high snap, Fignano goes that way, but it's knocked down at the line of scrimmage. Never got it to Scott. Cameron Stewart on the stop.
6: Yeah, Scott would. He wanted that ball.
5: Had some running room and only about one player in front of us. Good play call from Declan Doyle. Even better play from Cameron Stewart. Third and 10 now from the 12-yard line.
6: You just got to be smart with the football.
5: Three receivers to the right, Surratt in tight, along with Wade and Guillory to the left. It's Ty Pezza, the tight end outside. Quick completion underneath the Wade. Blockers in front. Wade with running room gets close to the marker. He's inside the 5 and was hit toward the end zone.
6: And that's like, if it's 4th and inches, I think you go for it.
5: I think in this situation and a chance to really stamp a game and really make impact, I think you're right. If anything, it gives you a rep for this.
6: It's about 8 inches. About 8 inches. They're going for it.
5: You can see the spot at the top of the screen for our TV viewers. Yeah. It is, like you said,
6: go
5: maybe
6: heavy.
5: Even less than 8 inches.
6: Go heavy.
5: About the length of the football away from a first down. McMillan is the tailback. Fignano under center from the 3-yard line. And a timeout called. Minnesota is the team that calls the timeout. 11:03 left here in the game. 4th down and inches. It's 10-3. Ravens on top of the Vikings. Here's a look at that near conversion on the screen to Wade.
6: Oh, yeah, just a little funnel tunnel screen. Getting a kick out, getting vertical. Wade, 185. If we weighed 187, he would have got the first down.
5: How about Jared Lichtenhahn on that play? Did you see him pancake
6: yes.
5: the defender outside to spring Wade for a little bit? We pointed out how he's had a couple penalties, but you got to point out when he does something right like that. That play doesn't happen without him setting a block.
6: Being his size, moving in space, and knocking out a defender, we love seeing it.
5: Jonathan Ward is the tailback. Fignano under center. 4th and inches. They hand it to Ward. Ward has the first down. Pushes for the goal line. He is short of the goal line, but he has the first down. First and goal, Ravens.
6: Yeah, he got hit before he got to the line of scrimmage, and he just kept churning those feet, and got to the first down marker.
5: 6 foot, 200 pounds in his 6th year out of Central Michigan. Jonathan Ward added this past week for some running back depth. He's played his tail off in this one. Now he Subs out. Dante McMillan is in. Play action. Fignano looking to throw underneath. It is just shy of Matt Hibner's hands. There was a defender barreling down on top. Khalif Elassi is in on the coverage.
6: Yeah, trying to surprise him with a little play pass to the flat with Hibner. I don't know about you, but right now I can't hear myself think.
5: That
6: it's really loud in here.
5: This place probably three quarters of the way full, but it is loud in U.S. Bank Stadium. Second down and goal after the incompletion. Couple of tight ends in the formation, including Hibner, who just had the near catch. Cuevas there, too. And the running back. They put Hibner in motion, but there's a couple whistles prior.
7: Timeout. Baltimore. They're first.
5: Ravens call a timeout. I like the play call, though. You had Hibner going from left to right. He was pairing up with Lucas Scott on the right side of the formation. It looked like they had a good push and a couple blockers up front, but they'll look to do it again on second and goal.
6: Yeah, I mean, when you feel that the play's not going to get snapped in time, you got to make sure you use your timeouts responsibly, which they did. Love the look. They had a trump look on the left-hand side, which is mean the tight end to the outside is up on the line of scrimmage. The second tight end is behind the line of scrimmage. He went in motion. Like to see what they're going to do here on this next call.
5: Yeah, they keep both tight ends in the formation with Cuevas and Hibner. Scott is in the formation. You could call him a tight end slash fullback, however you want to designate.
6: Yeah,
5: Lucas Scott.
6: He's the size of a tackle.
5: Yeah.
6: That's a fullback that could be a tight end.
5: Lucas Scott, 6'3", 265. Second and goal. Fignano motions Hibner again. Nearly the same look as they toss it to Ward. And the Vikings are ready for it this time. They take him down behind the line of scrimmage. A loss of three for the moment as another flag flies. And both teams, really no indication initially.
6: Oh, holding right there. It looked like it was holding on the...
7: I got holding. 78, offense.
6: He had his hands out again.
7: Second down.
5: So more teach tape going into the week.
6: Absolutely.
5: And that's something that you're going to hear from the offensive line room this week. Dwayne Ledford, of course, who spent the last couple years with the Falcons offensive line. That'll be something they talk about.
6: If the defender's trying to disengage to the outside, you can't have your hand outside the numbers and pulling back. It's easy for the ref to see that.
5: So now they back things up. Second down and goal. 10 yards further from right around the 12-yard line. Play action. Left side, Elijah Surratt. Surratt throws a stiff arm, breaks one tackle, stays in bounds, and is pushed out at the 8.
6: Oh, my. But Surratt could have put his foot in the ground, got back inside the block. He had a little crease to try to make some room and try to get closer to the end zone.
5: First reception of the day for the fourth-round rookie out of Indiana. Looks like an injury timeout. Dwight McLaughlin Jr. a little shaken up, the corner on the near side at about the 13-yard line. Joe Fignano looking on. 9:47 left in the game. 10-3 Ravens. And a chance at more here for Jesse Minter and company. First preseason meeting in Minnesota between these two organizations since 2006.
6: Yeah, I think in this type of situation, you're trying to get some crossers, maybe getting somebody rubbed off. Seeing if one of those guys can come open in the late window.
5: They tried the power game a couple times here on this drive and in a goal-to-go situation. See where they go here with Declan Doyle calling the plays. Wade, Guillory, Surratt, Cuevas, and McMillan, the skill players, with Fignano out of the shotgun. Third down and goal from the 8-yard line.

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1: 18, he drills it through. It's a 10-point lead for the Ravens, 13-3 on top of the Vikings.
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10: Recovered by the Ravens. He's done a wonderful job. Ethan Burke, doesn't he sound like he's a CIA? Isn't that Ethan Burke? Doesn't it sound like he belongs in like a black site type of player? Okay. I mean, he's one of those guys. I like that name, and he's making plays for this amazing defense that's played outstanding so far in two preseason games.
11: I think he plays the role as the villain. In his movie. Yeah, so like a good villain, like a lovable villain. Okay, yeah, okay, like a, okay. I mean, he's a defender. He's trying to, he's trying to wreak havoc. Okay, he's coming downhill.
10: I like that.
11: You know, he's 6'6". He's imposing. That's what I like to see with Ethan Burke.
10: Yeah, like Ethan Burke, you know, kind of like Reacher, the series that's out there.
11: Okay. Now we see what Rod's watching in his spare time. This one's reeled in. Oh, he slipped down at the 20-yard line, less than the 20-yard line. Trayvon Rudolph was just getting started, tried to put a foot in the ground and lost all sorts of traction. That sets up the Vikings offense at the 18-yard line. Just a 17-yard return off of the kick. Good coverage again from the Ravens special teams unit. 8:41 left in the game. Vikings back on offense. Max Brosmer, who has played the majority of this second half after Carson Wentz and J.J. McCarthy started the game for Kevin O'Connell. This one left side, and Robert Longerbeam nearly had a pick, and it would have been six to go along with it. He was just a step late. The ball falls incomplete.
10: Oh, he put his foot in the ground. He tried to get there. Woo. Oh, my goodness.
11: He just affected the ball enough to where that was a tough play to make after by Dylan Bell.
10: And was that a catch?
11: It looked like initially it was close, and it's a challenge from Kevin O'Connell, the first challenge we've seen in this one. We'll take a look at it when we return.
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0: fourth quarter, brought to you by Toyota.
1: He's up second down for the Vikings. How about that? Jesse Minter, one for one.
2: Jesse's batting 1,000. He's doing a good job.
1: Talked about the game management element to this preseason for a first-year head coach, and he elected to kick the field goal, take a 10-point lead. Now he's successful on the challenge to bring up second down and 10. Nice coverage from Robert Longerbeam to force the incompletion. Just high snap to Brosmer, and there is a completion, and there is immediately Imani Owolarie. Anthony Weaver likes it on the sideline as he lays down a hit stick.
2: Flying in there. You can hear the contact up in our booth, and we're at the opposite end of the field.
1: It's good to hear that sound again. It means football's back.
2: Yes, man. I love tackling football.
1: Laid the hit on Jayshon Jones. Brings up third and 8 from the 21-yard line. 13-3 Ravens on top. Brosmer, right side, dumps it off to the running back underneath. There is some running room. A nice shimmy by Jamar Jefferson. Gets close to first down yardage, and he's pushed out of bounds. It will move the chains. One of the rare first downs we've seen by Minnesota here in the second half.
2: Yeah, a little swing route to the back. Just got to keep bringing your feet. Can't stop your feet in space as a defender.
1: Puts the Vikings over 200 yards passing, but they only have 50 yards on the ground in this one. Brosmer with time, left side, threw it low. May have hit the turf. It's close. Dylan Bell, the initial target, and they call it a catch. Robert Longerbeam again in coverage. 7:15 and counting remaining in the fourth, preseason week 2 between the Ravens and Vikings. Brosmer. Jefferson as the tailback. Pressure off the backside, and there's a penalty marker and an incomplete pass. Nobody home as Bell was looked for. Reed Williford in on the pressure. Forced that ball wide. We'll see what the flag is.
3: Illegal formation. Not in line of scrimmage. 5 yards. Pete, second down.
2: And that was some really good pressure coming off the right side of the defense.
1: Ravens do accept the penalty, so it keeps it at second down. But it does push the Vikings back inside their own 35-yard line now. Brings up second and 7 from the 34. Three receivers to the right. Brosmer steps up, delivers, and that's a completion. Marshall Long on the catch. Jay Higgins with the tackle. Under 7 to play in the fourth.
2: I guess they're going to go hurry up. Going back into the huddle.
1: Yeah, they went to the line of scrimmage like it would be a hurry up offense, and then immediately went right back to the huddle. As the Ravens keep their defensive front intact. Ethan Burke up there. Olajiga, Benny, and aforementioned Kamon Rucker, who's had a pretty good day to his own right. Brosmer right in the middle, and there's Chandler Rivers in coverage again. It was on the hash mark at the 45-yard line. He came in contact with the receiver, and that ball flies over the top. Good timing there by Rivers.
2: Yeah, Rivers did a tremendous job of coming off his guy to the shallow receiver. Had a really good opportunity to get interception. Got to get his hands up a little faster, but he has been on point throughout this day being on the field.
1: Yeah, he's had a really solid second game to his preseason tenure. He was going up against Terrell Davis that time. Three receivers left again. They flip Jefferson from left to right. Now he's on the right side for Brosmer, and they give it to him on the read option. Up the middle, running room past the 50, up to the 45-yard line. It's Rivers on the stop to bring him to the ground, but Jamar Jefferson has first down yardage into Ravens territory for the Vikings.
2: Yeah, just a inside zone run on fourth and short.
1: First down from the 45. Klozmer swarmed and sacked. It's Ethan Burke again. Ethan Burke with all sorts of strength on the bull rush gets home for his first sack.
2: Ethan Burke just coming off that left side and just bull rushes right through. I like that name, Ethan Burke. It sounds like he's a...
1: He's the villain, right?
2: No. He sounds
1: you
2: like...
1: You still don't like that,
2: like,
1: do you?
2: No, Reacher. He's like a Reacher.
1: Burke, again, who's been tremendous in this game, and not his first sack. I should back up. He actually had one earlier in the game, I believe. Yes. And a forced fumble. What a day for Ethan Burke. 5 minutes and counting in the fourth quarter. Third down and 10. This completion to the left side for the Vikings gets that sack yardage back. Had a tackle for loss. That was his first sack. Should have stuck to my guns.
2: Got to believe in what you're saying.
1: You're right. He's just been all over the field. It's hard to keep track.
2: Yeah, that's true.
1: Third down and 10 for the Vikings, trailing by 10 from the 45-yard line. Brosmer looking right, complete to the tight end with running room and up to the 30. First down again. Rivers tracks him down from behind. First catch of the day for Bryson Nesbitt. Big-bodied pass catcher moves the chains for Minnesota.
2: Yeah, they've only given up a couple big plays in this game on the defensive side.
1: Nesbitt 6'5", 230. And he got some momentum rolling. Early contact here. That'll draw a flag.
2: I don't know about that one.
1: Dominic DeLuca will be called for pass interference. And our resident secondary defender doesn't like the call.
3: Pass interference, defense, number 29. I'm out of first down.
1: I called it on Rivers.
2: Well, no, it wasn't Rivers.
1: It was definitely Dominic DeLuca, right?
2: It was. But my thing is, if the receiver runs into the defender and the defender gets to have his ground, you should be able to hold your ground. You shouldn't have to move out the way from the defender, or excuse me, from the receiver.
1: They just tried to correct it, and they said 22, but there's no 22 on the field. It's 42 on the foul. They'll get it right at some point. It was DeLuca, and they do give the Vikings a first down inside the 25-yard line now. Brosmer puts Bell in motion. All sorts of time. Lines up. Throws intercepted. Silas Walters gets in there for the pick. The second takeaway by the Ravens defense, and this time it's through the air.
2: Oh, he read that all the way. He was waiting for that dig route again. Because they hit the dig route a couple times. This time he jumps it on that first hash. And as my old coach used to say, if you catch the ones that come to you, you lead the league. Really good hands.
1: Perfect time just outside the red zone. And the defense steps up again. Now plus two in the turnover battle. Something that this Ravens coaching staff wanted to see improved upon last week. They said last week was a great debut, but there was room for growth. They've seen some of that growth in this one. Chance to put this one on ice. 3:56 remaining in the game. Turning and giving is Austin Reed to Elijah Tau-Tolliver. Reed stepping in for Joe Fignano, who again was fantastic in this game. Fignano finishes his day 15 of 20 passing, 123 yards and a touchdown. Did not throw a pick in the game. He did take one sack for a loss of 9 yards. But there's Austin Reed. What a story he was. Coming off of a signing midway through the week. Comes in, goes 2 for 2 passing, runs for a touchdown. And he did so with his twin baby girls in attendance at M&T Bank Stadium last week. Phenomenal story, and really a good dude all the way around. Now he's getting to play again. Throws this one just shy of Ty Pezza. Look at this timeline, Rod. In April, he and his wife Welcome parents to twin baby girls right in the middle of the UFL season.
2: Wow.
1: With the Dallas Renegades. He continued playing during the Twins' time. They came a little bit premature. They spent time in the NICU. Then as the UFL season comes to a close, he was not on an NFL roster, had continued to work out, get ready to come in and play upon short notice. And then on August 12th, he signed by the Ravens and then had the performance he did last week to put a cherry on top of a 24-7 win over the Eagles in preseason week one. Reed, right side, does complete it, this time to Cornelius Johnson. Let's check in with Evan on the sideline.
4: Here with Jalen, and I was just talking to you about kind of getting used to this community in Baltimore. What strikes you about this fan base, this organization?
5: Man, this fan base is nothing but love, man. It's been nothing but love since I got here. Returned, you know what I'm saying? Everybody's good, a collective. It's a family, man. It's a family-based environment, and you feel it, especially going into the stadium. It's nothing like it.
4: When you're in street clothes and you're seeing this defense make plays out here, does it give you that itch to want to get going?
5: I almost just ran out on the field when I seen Silas get that interception. What? Man, just excited, man. Especially seeing the young guys doing what they're doing right now, and I can't wait to get on that field.
4: I'm curious, coming off the season you had a year ago, playing in a Super Bowl, what do you hope you can bring to this defense in that secondary specific roster?
5: I just bring myself, man, my strengths, you know what I'm saying, everything I know about the game, obviously my attributes, you know, I came here, you know, make plays and help us win, you know, and also from a leadership standpoint, sharing my knowledge and wisdom with these guys, you know, as much as I can and grow close and create a brotherhood and a bond that's unbelievable, so that way, you know, we can head to the top.
4: Jalen, welcome to Baltimore. Look forward to watching you.
5: Yes, sir, man. Appreciate you.
1: Jalen Hawkins, in my opinion, one of the underrated signings of the offseason for this Ravens defense. Of course, Trey Hendrickson and company kind of steal the headlines, but Jalen Hawkins is going to play a big factor on how successful this Ravens secondary will be in 2026, and you can hear that veteran leadership there from Hawkins in the interview.
2: Yeah, because he had four interceptions last year, and that's what they're looking for. They're looking for playmakers to come on the back end. When you want to win a Super Bowl, you want to be one of the best defenses in the league, you got to get turnovers.
1: A couple of run plays take us to the two-minute warning. Ravens with a football up by 10.
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1: 13-3, the Ravens on top of the Minnesota Vikings. Preseason week two with 2 minutes remaining. Alongside Rod Woodson with Evan Washburn doing a phenomenal job on the sideline. I'm Kyle Yeomans. It's been a fun one to watch so far. The Ravens and Vikings in a bit of a defensive stalemate through the first half. And then 10 unanswered by Baltimore here in the second half to work out in front of a lead, looking for their fifth straight preseason win. Won all three last year, defeated Philadelphia last week, and now they give the handoff on third down and one to Jonathan Ward, and he will push the pile to move the chains for another first down. Underneath 2 minutes left, the Ravens, if they want to, can run out the clock a little bit and then go home with a win. A great week all the way through. Two joint practices, yep, Wednesday and Thursday. And then you get the job done again with another defensive performance in this one for Jesse Minter's squad.
2: And I really believe going against Brian Flores' defense for the offense is going to help them pay dividends as the season goes on, because they got so many exotic different looks for them, and they have to have an answer for that moving forward.
1: They challenged them throughout the preseason, throughout the training camp practices this week, but then what did you like about what they came through with in the second half? I mean, it was led by Joe Fagnano and his comfortability as a quarterback, but really it was a number of players that stepped up in a big way, including two takeaways by the defense.
2: The one thing I like what Jesse Minter said last week is that every time every player steps on the field, take advantage of the opportunity given to you when you step on the field. And then that makes it harder for the coaches to figure out their final 53 roster.
1: And again, one more preseason opportunity to try and make a statement. And that's exactly what the Ravens have done through 2 weeks of preseason action. Last week it was 24-7 over Philadelphia. This week it'll be 13-3 over the Minnesota Vikings as Kevin O'Connell and Jesse Minter meet at midfield. The clock will strike zero. That'll do it from U.S. Bank Stadium. 13-3 the final. Rod, your final thoughts as we head into the postgame.
2: Moving in the right direction. Everything is clicking. Everybody who's stepping on the field or taking advantage of their opportunity. Everything Jesse Minter wants as a coach, a head coach for the Ravens and the coaching staff, is going to make it harder for them to figure out the final 53 roster come next week.
1: Lots of excitement around this team going into 2026. They've lived up to the bell so far. Post-game reaction from the locker room when we come back.
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5: So it is the Baltimore Ravens' neighbors down south just a little bit on 95. The Washington Commanders, they come into M&T Bank Stadium August 28th, next Friday, 6 p.m. kickoff, as both those teams will wrap up the preseason. The Ravens, of course, will open 2 weeks after. They have that little gap week. But on the 13th of September, they will welcome in the Indianapolis Colts for Washington. It's their final preseason game before they open up with some division action on the road at Philadelphia on the 13th of September. But let me just run down the week for the Baltimore Ravens. They're off tomorrow. They will practice on Monday, Tuesday, before Wednesday is the big day, joint practice. The Commanders come into Owings Mills. And we know what joint practice can be like sometimes. Ravens have done a pretty good job, by the way, in their two joint practices in Minnesota. Yeah, of course, you're going to have your natural little pushing and shoving. We haven't seen any big fights break out. One day against the Commanders, these two teams have had some history of some fights. So TBD, hopefully nothing too crazy. You're always going to get the competitors with the juices flowing, kind of pushing and shoving after plays. Nobody wants to look bad on film. But practice Monday, Tuesday, joint practice with the Commanders on Wednesday, walkthrough on Thursday, and then, of course, Washington, 6 p.m. Friday night. Ravens wrap up their preseason schedule, and then they'll have off on Saturday, and on Sunday will be roster cutdown day to the final 53 before they go a whole week of practice and another week of practice, and then it's start of the regular season. So that's what's ahead for the Baltimore Ravens. They win this one once again over the Minnesota Vikings, 13-3. If, for reference, by the way, Washington did lose today, if you care, to the Detroit Lions in their second preseason game. So next time we see you, it'll be on Friday when Baltimore wraps it up. For now, though, it is a wrap for the Locker Room Show as the Ravens win 13-3 for Ryan Leshko in the studio here. Rod Woodson and Kyle Yeomans, you've been listening to the Ravens Game Day Network.

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2: 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Coming up, we get you ready for the first pitch of today's game. Let's go live to the stadium for a preview.
15: The 2-1 pitch. In the air. Shallow center. Couser coming on. Can't be under it. He's there. And he makes the catch. And that's your ball game. And that four-game losing streak, history. 5-3 O's on a Friday night at the old ballpark. Oh, a much-needed win for the Orioles, but last night was all about the polar bear. Welcome to it, Brett Hollander alongside Ben Wagner. Thank you so much for being with us. It's turned into a really nice night here in downtown Baltimore. But Pete Alonso is on some kind of tear. 13-game hit streak, that's a career high, but in those 13 games, 7 home runs. He took over last night's game. And by the way, today is the first ever Orioles Pete Alonso bobblehead day. Fans got here early trying to get their hands on this new treasure in Birdland. We'll have much more coming up on Pete Alonso throughout the pregame show. And when we come back, Ben Wagoner takes you through his night last night. It was something else. And it's all coming up on the Orioles Radio Network.
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My name is Luis Fonsi. A lot of people don't know enough about Alzheimer's and dementias. We've seen it in movies, we all know somebody, but there's a lot of information that people still don't know. I'm personally still learning so much about it. I would say to those

0: The pitch, check swing, foul. That'll dribble over towards that Rays dugout. No balls and two strikes on Jonathan Aranda. Chandler Simpson is standing out on deck, and Aranda can extend to second, or pardon me, third. Pitch, that's high. And the 1-2. Swing and a miss. Down on strikes goes Aranda. And a 1-2-3 frame finally for Brandon Young against these Tampa Bay Rays, who have a 1-0 lead midway through three on the Orioles Radio Network.
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5: Each year, more than 23,000 kids experience cardiac arrest, and nearly 20% are infants. You always say that I'm your whole heart. I believe you, and so does the American Heart Association. That's why, this American Heart Month, they want to make sure that you and every other parent know CPR, to make sure you are ready